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And now we turn to something with a bit more of a local flavour. 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

That was a track from the 1990s here on Lionheart Radio 107.3 FM. Coming up, we've got some music from one of our local bands. 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

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And now we turn to something with a bit more of a local flavour. 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

That was a track from the 1990s here on Lionheart Radio 107.3 FM. Coming up, we've got some music from one of our local bands. 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

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Coming up, we've got some music from one of our local bands. 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

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And now we turn to something with a bit more of a local flavour. 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

That was a track from the 1990s here on Lionheart Radio 107.3 FM. Coming up, we've got some music from one of our local bands. 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
1: Good morning. Great to have you with us today. Phil Towers here with Thursday's Morning Report. Now, I've got loads to talk with you about today, starting with this.
2: It's good to see Ofcom finally show some teeth. It's deeply concerning that particularly TikTok and YouTube appear to be in denial about the ongoing harm caused by their algorithms. The regulator must now take urgent action to deliver the safety improvements that children deserve and parents are demanding.
1: Yeah, keeping our children safe online. Some of the sites they use, well, the watchdog's saying today they're simply not doing enough to protect young people from harm. Some MPs are even saying it's time we just ban them outright for under 16s, a bit like they've done in Australia. What do you think? Would that work? Also this morning, now, this is amazing, although I'm really sorry if the idea makes you feel a little bit queasy. A man has had groundbreaking brain surgery through his eye sockets.
3: We can push the boundaries of what is surgically acceptable. We can offer patients novel techniques. We're trying to reduce inpatient stay, trying to reduce the morbidity for our patients.
1: Yeah, honestly, it's amazing. Ben's been finding out more for us. And I don't know about you, but I love a commemorative coin.
4: The design on this coin is so special. It's a first, actually, in UK coinage history. So that when you shine a light onto the coin, what doesn't appear to be there at all then appears to be the Eye of Sauron, which is really, really special. We've never done this on a coin before.
1: Yeah, there's a new one marking 25 years since the first Lord of the Rings film. 25 years, I know, right? Now then, the bank holiday weekend is just around the corner and we're told it's going to be a scorcher. Temperatures on Sunday and Monday, well, we're looking at it getting up to maybe 30 degrees in some places. But until then, we've got a bit more grey and miserableness to get through first. Some wind and rain today, especially in western parts of the UK, though it is starting to heat up in the southeast of England. Temperatures today, well, it could hit 23 degrees Celsius in London, 21 in Cardiff and Manchester, 19 in Belfast and 18 in Glasgow. OK, let's get a check on today's headlines, shall we? Frankie is in the newsroom.
5: The Prime Minister is looking to take back control of the political agenda today with a series of announcements around the cost of living and giving power to local communities. Ministers are aiming to move on from speculation over Keir Starmer's leadership, with the Chancellor also looking at plans to mitigate the impact of the Iran war. Up to £20 million is being offered to help contain the Ebola outbreak in Central Africa. The money provided by the Foreign, Commonwealth and Development Office will fund frontline health workers, improved infection control and disease surveillance. Over 130 people have been killed by the outbreak, declared a public health emergency by the World Health Organization. Around a third of nurses working in social care say they're considering quitting because they feel undervalued and under pressure. The Royal College of Nursing say a lack of political leadership left the workforce caring for an unsafe number of patients, leaving them feeling exhausted. They're calling for a long-term investment plan. And Aston Villa are European champions, beating Freiburg 3-0 in the Europa League final, ending their 30-year wait for a major trophy.
1: Thanks, Frankie. Now, there is one story that features on a lot of today's front pages, and that's the backlash to what we heard yesterday about rumours the government wants to cap prices on some food items. So there are reports that the Treasury is going to offer incentives to supermarkets to keep down the cost of basics like eggs, bread and milk. Food price cap retreat after backlash from supermarkets is the headline in the Eye paper, with the people who run the stores saying that cutting taxes like business rates and national insurance would be a better way of putting more money in people's pockets. The Mirror say they're in favour, though. Labour's Happy Shoppers is their headline. They also include a pledge by the Prime Minister to give kids free travel on some bus services. The Daily Telegraph's headline is Don't Cap Food Prices, Bank Warns Reeves. They say the Bank of England's criticised the plans and says they're unsustainable. The FT goes with supermarket backlash forces Reeves into U-turn over grocery price caps. Well, we have a speech from the Chancellor today, so we'll see just what the plans are and whether they've been watered down from what we heard yesterday.

0: Elsewhere, the Daily Mail and The Sun have the incredible picture of the Russian fighter jet that reportedly flew within 20 feet of a British spy plane over the Black Sea. The Daily Express has the headline, "No thank you to another PM who does not back women," referring to comments from Andy Burnham on single-sex spaces. And the Daily Star go with, "It's King Charles III," and a picture of the king who yesterday was pooped on by a seagull. I hope he put a lottery ticket on afterwards. It's good luck, apparently. Now, lots of talk online this morning about Southampton Football Club after they were stripped of their playoff place for reportedly spying on teams they were playing. They've been told they can't appeal it now, which has got a lot of fans up in arms. Plenty today talking about Villa's Europa League victory too, and lots of opinions, as ever, about Harry and Meghan, who've shared a card that was written for them by British Airways staff when they stopped off at Heathrow recently. Now then, it feels like it's a discussion that we've been having a lot recently, but sometimes it feels like nothing really changes. Are our kids safe online? Well, today the regulator who decides how well companies are doing has said, well, they're just not doing enough, really. Ofcom says that TikTok and YouTube haven't properly set out how they'll make the things they show to children safe, even though they were told that they had to do just that by the end of last month. Well, the things that they're pointing to specifically include personalised feeds, you know, where it recommends things to you based on what you've already looked at or what other people are looking at too. Well, Molly Russell took her own life after viewing harmful content on social media, and the Molly Rose Foundation was set up in her memory to campaign for young people to be protected online. Well, I spoke with Gareth Hill from the charity and asked what he thought.
1: It's good to see Ofcom finally show some teeth and get to grips with regulation and show that they need to take action to force big tech to comply with the Online Safety Act. It's deeply concerning that particularly TikTok and YouTube appear to be in denial about the ongoing harm caused by their algorithms, and the regulator must now take urgent action to deliver the safety improvements that children deserve and parents are demanding. This isn't a surprise. We've been warning that the Online Safety Act isn't delivering, that it needs to go much further, that Ofcom needs to be much more robust and stronger in their enforcement to really hold some of the world's biggest companies to account. But we have the opportunity now, off the back of the consultation the government has announced, to really get to grips with stronger laws, stronger regulation, and a new chair at Ofcom who can really change the dial and have a reset at the regulator to make them go further.
0: What they're sort of saying about is, you know, you mentioned the algorithms and things about, you know, them basically being addictive. So what is it? Could you just sort of explain to us what it is that is so wrong and so bad, I suppose, with what these companies do and what you want them to do better?
1: We still know that 8 years after Molly Russell's death, that the harmful algorithms that drove suicide, self-harm, intense depression content are still doing much the same for children and young people today. So it's really about tech companies getting to grips with these algorithms, knowing what they are suggesting. But actually, the government going further and banning algorithms that are driving harmful content at children, also addressing addictive features such as infinite scrolls, such as autoplay on videos, which is keeping children hooked on platforms, which alone is bad enough, but when they're being hooked on platforms that are delivering really aggressive, harmful content at them, that is having really severe consequences.
0: The MPs are what they're sort of saying is that essentially we can't trust these tech firms to self-regulate. Is that something that you agree with, and would you then agree therefore with the ban that they're proposing?
1: I absolutely agree with the MPs that that tech companies can't self-regulate, and that's why we need a strong regulator in Ofcom to really step up to the mark and start playing the game that they've been given. The evidence from Australia shows that a blanket ban isn't the answer. 61% of children are still using restricted platforms. There's been malign compliance from tech companies which just simply aren't kicking them off. That's why you've got to tackle harm where it takes place and target the features and the nature of social media which is harmful, so that if children are still using it, whether they're allowed to or not, then they are protected. We also fear that a blanket ban will have some unintended consequences. So children who fear that they'll get into trouble for being on social media may not report harm, may not come forward when they're feeling depressed, when it's really hurting them, or when they're facing sexual abuse or grooming on social media. So the answer is not a blanket ban. The answer is to really target where the harm is happening. It's to target the aggressive and the dangerous features. And if companies don't come into line, then ban products from being available to under-16s. I'd just say that the Prime Minister, Keir Starmer, is in a position to really deliver on what parents want right now. He could be the first Prime Minister who's really stood up to big tech and really championed children if he takes decisive action off the back of the consultation. The proof will be in the pudding whether he does so, but this is a real opportunity for him.
0: That was Gareth Hill from the Molly Rose Foundation. Just to add on to that, and you know, we have spoken to the companies that have been mentioned. So TikTok, they say that they'll keep making investments into safety measures and that they've already made lots of changes, while YouTube say that they've worked with child safety experts to provide age-appropriate protection. Now then, we've got lots to come this morning, including that amazing story of the man who had groundbreaking surgery on his brain through his eye socket. Plus, we'll hear all about that new coin that's marking 25 years since the very first Lord of the Rings film.
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0: Welcome back. Now, most of us would maybe panic if we heard the words brain aneurysm, but one man from Yorkshire was back home the next day after groundbreaking surgery, get this, through his eye socket. Doctors in Leeds say the procedure is a UK first. Well, here's Ben with more.
6: A man from Yorkshire has become the first patient in the UK to have a brain aneurysm treated through his eye socket, allowing him to avoid major brain surgery. 61-year-old Andrew Wood says he was stunned when doctors discovered the potentially deadly aneurysm during scans for an unrelated health issue.
7: Originally, I had a collapsed lung, and they did a full scan, and they actually found it on that scan. So, and it obviously came straight over to LGI, and then they invited me over. I spotted a shake and it just went on from there.
6: Now, traditionally, surgeons would need to carry out a craniotomy, removing part of the skull and moving sections of the brain to reach the affected blood vessel. But specialists at Leeds Teaching Hospitals NHS Trust offered Andrew the option of pioneering keyhole surgery instead. Consultant neurosurgeon Asim Sheikh says the operation allowed them to reach the aneurysm directly through the eye socket.
8: What we did in Andrew's case was to try and get the best of both worlds, to give him the most durable way of treating the aneurysm, which is to place the surgical clip at the base of aneurysm, but just try and cut down on the complications and the amount of destruction that happens to the normal tissue during traditional operation. And we did that through this keyhole approach. More and more people are now getting experience in keyhole surgeries overall in the UK, and there are other centres who are doing similar procedures as well. So any abnormality or pathology, may it be tumours or other kind of benign entities such as cavernomas, or aneurysm in Andrew's case, would be accessible through such things. And I'm pretty sure as the experience and the expertise grows, this will become more or less a standard of care.
6: To prepare for the procedure, engineers at the hospital created a bespoke 3D printed model of Andrew's skull and eye socket, allowing surgeons to rehearse the operation in advance. Consultant maxillofacial surgeon Jitin Palmer says innovative techniques such as this can help improve hospitals more broadly.
9: What we've now managed to achieve is the same thing, but without any of the brain retraction, any of the big incisions. You know, as we saw with Andrew, he's got a tiny sort of 1.5 centimetre cut here and almost nothing to show for it. And that level of expertise that me and Asim bring to the table that mean that we can push the boundaries of what is surgically acceptable. What we can do is innovate. We can offer patients novel techniques. And it fits in with the ethos of the hospital here, where we're trying to reduce inpatient stay, trying to reduce the morbidity for our patients. You know, it was lovely to hear that Mr. Wood went home the next day. You know, if most patients could have 23 hours in the hospital and get themselves home after safe surgery, then we could increase our productivity. And the innovation and technology that we bring with it will only allow us to do that further in the future.
6: Andrew spent just one night in hospital after the operation, much shorter than the usual week-long recovery for the traditional surgery, and has already returned to work as a builder.
7: Basically, they just wanted to make sure that I was stable and that I could actually do these things without dropping anything. They just asked me to make a cup of tea and a slice of toast. Nobody ate the toast, by the way, but dead easy. And then I had another a scan after that, and then they sent me up. No pain, really. I think there were more pain where you obviously got to clamp me down, so I don't move. But no pain whatsoever. Eyesight is brilliant. Everything just absolutely fantastic. Yeah. Take my hat off for them guys. Bang on.
0: Isn't that amazing? Brain surgery and then out of hospital the day after. That is crazy. Amazing stuff. Thank you very much for that report, Ben. Now then, if you're a fan of Lord of the Rings, well, this one's for you. You probably already know that this year marks 25 years since the Fellowship of the Ring film. Well, there's a very special way it's being commemorated with a limited edition 50p coin. Yes, love a commemoration coin. Lucy spoke with Rebecca Morgan from the Royal Mint to find out all there is to know about this precious silver.
10: The design on this coin is so special. It's a first, actually, in UK coinage history. We've used something called caustic technology so that when you shine a light onto the coin, what doesn't appear to be there at all then appears to be the Eye of Sauron, which is really, really special. We've never done this on a coin before.
11: And how long does a coin like this take to make?
10: It takes around 18 months from idea through to actually putting the coin out there for the public because of the amount of work that's involved. Every UK coin gets signed off by the King. So there's lots of people that have to sign off on these before they actually go ahead into production. And this one in particular with the innovation, you know, they've got the unforgettable verse on there, one ring to rule them all, one ring to find them, one ring to bring them all in the darkness, bind them. There's lots of work and intricate work that goes into this, and especially with the caustic feature that we've talked about, really, really impressive design. But it takes a long time to come to market.
11: And how many coins will be available to buy?
10: They're available in different metals, so very, very limited in gold and silver. We're talking probably under 100 in gold. So they'll go really, really quickly as the collectors and fans come in for those. But then there are editions available in base metal, starting from just £15, and there'll be hundreds of thousands of those available for collectors and for fans alike, so everybody can share in the joy.
11: What do you expect the reaction to be like from fans?
10: Well, I think Lord of the Rings has got some of the most dedicated fans, and we find when we have any sort of large fan coin, the reaction's very overwhelming. And it's really important for us that we are really authentic. So we've worked really hard with Warner Brothers to ensure that everything we've done, right down to the font, etc., and the elven on the coin is really authentic so that fans can really enjoy it. Usually we find that it's a huge reaction to something as big as Lord of the Rings and who has so many dedicated fans across the globe.
11: And for collectors, why is this a good addition to their collection?
10: I mean, it's a beautiful coin, and we know that people collect 50p's generally anyway. So you've got your coin collectors and you've got your fans of Lord of the Rings. There's two very different audiences, but I think the one reason that will bring them all into this is because of the technology that we've put on there, which is the Eye of Sauron and the caustic technology. It also is something really special and really unique and linked to the films for the fans. So I think any coin collector or fan of Lord of the Rings would be happy to have this in their collection.
11: And just finally, when can we buy them and where can we buy them?
10: You can buy them from today, 9 o'clock, on royalmint.com on the website. So you'll be able to go on there and see the full range and make a decision. This is the first coin in a series of 7 coins, actually, that are designed to mark the anniversaries of the film. So get in quick on the first one so you can continue your collection over the next few years.
0: Great stuff. Now let's just check back in with Frankie, and he's got an update on this morning's sport for us.
12: Aston Villa are Europa League champions. They beat Freiburg in Istanbul 3-0 to win their first European trophy for 44 years. Striker Ollie Watkins says the fans helped the team secure the win.
13: The atmosphere was incredible when we come out. The Villa fans were just so loud and singing. I think that just got the boys up for it. I think we overpowered them with the support and the way we played on the pitch. Yeah, incredible.
12: Elsewhere, Southampton have lost their appeal against their expulsion from the Championship playoff final. The club had accepted wrongdoing, but say the EFL's decision was disproportionate to any other sanction handed down in the history of English football. Middlesbrough will now face Hull at Wembley on Saturday, with the game kicking off at 3:30. Cricket, and Alice Capsey's unbeaten 74 guided England to a 7-wicket victory over New Zealand in their opening T20 clash in Derby. And the world's leading tennis players plan to limit their pre-French Open media commitments to just 15 minutes in protest at the prize money on offer.
0: Well, that's Friday's Morning Report. Thanks for your company today. I'm back with you bright and early tomorrow. Whatever you're up to today, though, stay safe and enjoy yourself.

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1: The County Council's expecting a decision on government funding for the Blythe Relief Road within a month. The long-awaited upgrades aimed at alleviating congestion issues were given the green light by council planners last month. However, the future of the project hinges on whether the Department for Transport will provide the necessary cash to fund the £60 million scheme. Council leader Glenn Sanderson's hopeful the funding package will be approved. He says the council have been working on this for a lot of years, investing significant sums of council money to get to the stage where we are now. Nearly a century on from the last geological survey of the Berwick area, there are new maps to help future-proof natural water supply. The Environment Agency commissioned the British Geological Survey to review the geological mapping of the area. This is to inform a new groundwater flow model of the Fell Sandstone Formation. More than 95% of the water supply for the Tweed catchment is provided by groundwater. Northumbria Healthcare says car parking charges across its sites will increase from Monday the 1st of June. They say the increase reflects rising operational and maintenance costs to run and maintain the car parks. Income generated from parking is reinvested to help enhance facilities and improve the experience for patients, visitors and staff. Alongside the increase in charges, the Trust will also introduce enhanced parking enforcement to reduce unauthorised and irresponsible parking. Staff and visitor car parks will be patrolled to ensure vehicles are parked appropriately, including within marked bays. And the owner of a new tapas restaurant set to open in Newbiggin has spoken of his relief after it was granted an alcohol licence. Wayne Rigg is behind the new Last Tapas restaurant on High Street. Mr Rigg, who also runs the popular Needle's Eye Cafe on the town's promenade, applied to supply alcohol between 11am and 11pm from Monday to Sunday. 23 objections were received by the County Council on the provisions of prevention of public nuisance. Councillors heard evidence from both parties before deciding to grant the licence in full. That's the latest for Anik. I'm Richard Dow.
2: Social media platforms have been told they're still not doing enough to keep kids safe online. The regulator Ofcom's warning it might force through more changes, and now MPs are considering whether an outright ban for under-16s might be needed. Gareth Hills from the Molly Rose Foundation.
3: The Online Safety Act isn't delivering. Ofcom needs to be much more robust to really hold some of the world's biggest companies to account. We have the opportunity now, off the back of the consultation the government has announced, to really get to grips with stronger laws, stronger regulation.
2: Chancellor Rachel Reeves is due to set out new plans to reduce the economic impact of the war in Iran. She'll introduce measures like free bus travel for children during August and cut tariffs on some food products. Britain is to provide up to £20 million to help combat the Ebola outbreak in Central Africa. The money will go towards funding frontline health workers, observing the disease and managing those infected. And Aston Villa are Europa League champions, beating Freiburg 3-0 in Istanbul. It's their first major trophy in 30 years. From Radio News Hub, I'm Frankie Hersine.
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6: The weather.
1: Thanks, Frankie. Good morning, everybody. Hope you're well. A mostly cloudy day today, I've got to say. Outbreaks of rain, which could be heavy at times during the morning. As we go through the afternoon, the rain will increasingly become confined to the Pennines. Could even see a few brighter spells developing in the east. Breezy at times, but very warm, a high across the region. 21 Celsius, 70 Fahrenheit. Probably a few degrees cooler than that here in Anik. Tonight starts mostly cloudy. Few outbreaks of rain over the Pennines. Clear spell soon developing. Feeling mild though, a minimum of 13 Celsius, 55 Fahrenheit. Tomorrow looks like being a lovely day. Dry, warm, hazy sunshine throughout the day, light winds, a high of 22 Celsius, 72 Fahrenheit. Mild overnight tomorrow into Saturday with the risk of showers. And then for the weekend and into the bank holiday Monday, generally dry, warm or very warm with variable clouds, sunny spells and light winds. Temperatures probably going up day by day. It does sound good.
7: to know. Traffic.
1: No great problems on the Regent's Road so far this morning. I suspect that won't last. We'll keep you up to date. A few bits of roadworks to tell you about. First of all, Shearbottle, the road between West End and the A1 is closed for construction work at the moment. Diversions are in place for that one. Temporary traffic lights in Swarland. That's for water main work on Leamington Lane. Temporary lights also on the B6341 Widehope Bridge. That's between Leamington Bank and the Newmore Crossroads. Crossing Thropton, temporary lights for water main work on the B6341. That's near to the Netherton turnoff. Down in Rothbury, electricity work continues on Prospect Terrace in the High Street area. And also temporary lights on Witten Bank Road. That's the junction with Carterside Road. No problems on the trains from Almouth this morning. Tyne and Wear Metro seems to be running a normal service as well. And no problems to tell you about so far at Newcastle Airport. If you know anything else and it's safe and legal to do so, give us a call on Annex 602244 or travel in half an hour.
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1: Yeah, a bit of a lively start to the show today. Avicii and Wake Me Up. Hello there, it's good to be back. First live show of the week. Has been a bit of a busy week. I'll tell you more about that later on. It is 9 minutes past seven. It is a Thursday morning. It's the 21st of May. Just two more days to go to half-term week and the bank holiday weekend and just lots of fun, really. And the weather is going to get better. May not look like it this morning. It looks a bit pants out there this morning, but it will get better as the week goes on. Trust me, the shorts and the t-shirt are definitely out tomorrow. So, I am Richard Dale. This is the Thursday Morning Breakfast Show. Here with you till 10 o'clock today. Slightly shorter than the normal Thursday Breakfast Show for the next few weeks. One thing and another. But we've got plenty to do in the next 3 hours, I've got to say. Lots to do, actually. So this hour, well, we'll catch up on the morning showbiz news, have a look at the birthday file, some of the people with birthdays today, and a cracking song from a country singer who's celebrating his birthday today. Yeah, really good. Looking forward to that one. Also, have a quick look at what's on the telly tonight. Around about 7:30, Frankie, who's on newsroom duty this morning, he'll be here with the latest sports news. After that, not just one, but two local papers to look at. Being Thursday, of course, it is Gazette Day, so we'll have a look at our local weekly paper in a weeny bit of detail. Also have a quick peruse of the Journal, our regional daily paper. After 8 o'clock, it's the latest business news, and then we're going to have a look through the front pages of the Nationals. Maybe one or two little political stories on the front pages. Don't think much is going on at the moment, do you? Also, after 8:30, we're going to be meeting up with Sarah from HMRC, and she's going to be talking about the importance of getting our tax returns in early, so some useful advice there. And we'll also be having a look at the What's On Diary for the Anik area. And then after 9 o'clock, it is the Community Hour. And of course, being a Thursday morning, looking ahead to the weekend's local sporting action. And no football, no rugby, of course, no speedway, actually, but plenty of cricket going on Saturday. And then loads of runs going on near Anik Castle on Sunday. So I'll have more about that after 9 o'clock this morning. So that's the menu for the next 3 hours. Hopefully a little bit of you as well. Tell you all the ways to get hold of us in just a few minutes' time. Start as ever, though, with the inshore waters forecast. Not too bad, actually. The wind, south or southwesterly, that's why it's so warm. Backing southeast later, 3 or 4. Sea state smooth or slight. Weather, occasional rain, fair later. Visibility, good. Occasionally moderate. High tide at Amble, just about now, actually. 5 minutes ago, 7 minutes past seven this morning. 4.8 metres the high tide this morning, so near moderately high as we go towards the weekend. Next high tide is at 8:03 this evening. So not too bad at all for safe crossing times. Holy Island, if you fancy a trip today, why not? The weather will get better. It's going to be safe to cross from 10 o'clock this morning through until 5:10 this afternoon. And then again tonight from 10:30 through until 5:40 tomorrow morning.

0: Bit of local music there, Brindles Mance and No Wires. It's a 7:15 this Thursday morning. Richard and Frankie with The Breakfast Show here at Lionheart Radio. Frankie Hairsign is our newsreader this morning. He'll be back in around about 1/4 hour with the next sports update and about 3/4 hour with the next national headlines update for you. We'd love to hear from you though. The text number is 07961 771073. The phone line, Annex 602244. You can leave a message on our Facebook page and I will get a thread up there as soon as I can. I'm trying to sort one or two other things out first, which is facebook.com/Lionheart Radio. 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Click on Contact Us and choose the presenter on air. So whether you'd like to have a request played, you want to shout out, you just want to say hello, or maybe you want to react to the things we're talking about, particularly when we're doing the newspapers, we would love to hear from you. The two numbers, once again, on text, it's 07961 771073. The phone line, Annex 602244.
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1: We do.
0: Oh, I should tell you, Ron Bernstein is going to be back in the studio tomorrow. Speaking to him last night, he is now recovered from his operation and in good spirits. So he's had his new knee sorted. So he'll be hobbling up the stairs and into the studio tomorrow morning, 10 a.m. to 1 p.m. Always a good listen. I love listening to Ron when he's on air, and it's good to have him back. Good now, though, to have the showbiz news.
6: The new director general of the BBC says the corporation will have to make some difficult choices about its size and shape in the future. Former Google boss Mac Britton has revealed the BBC has already begun working on changes regarding its output due to changes in consumer behaviour. A radio station's apologised for any distress caused after accidentally announcing the King had died. Radio Caroline in Essex said in a post on social media the announcement had been made because of a computer error at its main studio. Sir David Beckham's become the latest celebrity to decorate gnomes for an auction to raise money to help school children get gardening. He's contributed a pair of gnomes, which a successful bidder might nickname Posh and Bex, as the two ornaments have a passing resemblance to the famous couple. Gnomes decorated by Queen guitarist Sir Brian May, Dame Joanna Lumley and TV gardener Alan Titchmarsh are also up for auction. And Education Secretary Bridget Phillipson has defended the move to feature reality TV star Gemma Collins in a series of government social media posts.

A little bit of Bon Jovi for you this Thursday morning, 22 minutes past seven. Richard and Frankie with The Breakfast Show through until 10 o'clock. Hope you're well. It's lovely to be here, I've got to say. My only live show of the week. Community Hour, of course, was on Monday and Tuesday, which was pre-recorded. And I was here a lot on Tuesday, actually, pre-recorded, because, of course, we had the repeat of the David Smith programme. I hope you enjoyed that one. Lots of good feedback on that programme. And then I had the Country Hour on Tuesday night as well. So I seems to be one of those running around weeks, boys and girls. I was down in Durham Monday and Tuesday. Before that, I was down in Cramlington on Monday as well. Yesterday, I was down at Cobalt. Today, I'm back in Cramlington. And then tomorrow, across to Keswick. So, yeah, a bit of a flying around week. Getting the train miles in and the car miles and all of the rest of the miles. But anyway, hope whatever you do today, you have an absolutely fantastic day. If it's your birthday today, and it was mine on Tuesday, so I can say this very, very fresh of mind, happy birthday to you. You share it to sports people, actually. Tom Daley, the high diver, of course, gold medal at the delayed Olympics 2021. The infamous one when he got his knitting out. He's 32 today. Mark Cavendish, the cyclist, British, well, he is actually from the Isle of Man, so may dispute whether he's British or not. He's 41 today. Jamie Hepburn, member of the Scottish Parliament, is 47. Also 47 today is the Australian novelist James Clancy Phelan. Noel Fielding, I couldn't believe this one. Comedian, of course, one of the hosts of the Great British Bake Off, 53. I could not believe that one, I've got to say. In terms of musicians with birthdays today, the wonderful, Dave Spector is 63 today. Also celebrating a birthday, and he is, get my fingers and toes out, 65 today. Tim Lever, keyboardist for Dead or Alive, they're coming up in a moment. And 39 today, the Texas country singer Cody Johnson.

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1: It's just after 7:30 in the headlines this morning. Wes Streeting has pledged a wealth tax that works as part of his leadership pitch. Ofcom says that TikTok and YouTube aren't safe enough for kids. And children in England are to be offered free bus trips this August. More on those with Frankie at 8 o'clock. But now here he is with this morning's sport.
2: Aston Villa are Europa League champions. They beat Freiburg in Istanbul 3-0 to win their first European trophy for 44 years. Striker Ollie Watkins says the fans helped the team secure the win.
3: The atmosphere was incredible when we come out. The Villa fans were just so loud and singing. I think that just got the boys up for it. I think we overpowered them with the support and the way we played on the pitch. Yeah, incredible.
2: Elsewhere, Southampton have lost their appeal against their expulsion from the Championship playoff final. The club had accepted wrongdoing, but say the EFL's decision was disproportionate to any other sanction handed down in the history of English football. Middlesbrough will now face Hull at Wembley on Saturday, with the game kicking off at 3:30. Cricket, and Alice Capsey's unbeaten 74 guided England to a 7-wicket victory over New Zealand in their opening T20 clash in Derby. And the world's leading tennis players plan to limit their pre-French Open media commitments to just 15 minutes in protest at the prize money on offer.
4: The weather.
1: Thanks, Frankie. Good morning, everybody. Congratulations to Aston Villa. I wonder if Prince William was at the game last night. Have to find out for you. Mostly cloudy day today, I'm afraid. Outbreaks of rain, which could be heavy at times during the morning. As the afternoon goes on, the rain will increasingly become confined to the Pennines, and we could even see some brighter spells developing over here in the east. Breezy at times, not too bad though, and certainly warm, a high of 21 Celsius, 70 Fahrenheit. Mostly cloudy to start tonight, still a few outbreaks of rain, mostly over the Pennines. Clear spells, though, will soon develop. It's going to feel mild, though, a low of 13 Celsius, 55 Fahrenheit.
5: When you need to know. Traffic.
1: The road's starting to busy up as we get into the rush hour this Thursday morning. A189 Spine Road, very slow from East Hartford, heading down towards the Moor Farm roundabout. Moor Farm roundabout, as you'd expect, busy in all directions at the moment. A19, clear run down to the Tyne Tunnel, but in south of the tunnel, it is slow going down towards Bolton Colliery. A1 already busy from the A69 turn off to Hexham, right the way down past the Metro Centre and into the Teign Valley. Central Metro in Newcastle also slow, as are roads around the Ministry in Longbenton and the Freeman Hospital. In terms of trains, no problems to tell you about. Ashington Northumberland line into Newcastle is clear, and everything seems to be leaving Almouth on time, which is good news. And the Tyne and Wear Metro running a normal service, and no problems to tell you about at Newcastle Airport. If you know anything else and it's safe and legal to do so, give us a call on Annex 60 2244. More travel in half an hour.
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0: The heart of the district. 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
1: Yeah, the lyrics of that one always make me crack up, I've got to say. Carol Bayer-Sager and You're Moving Out Today. It's absolutely hilarious. 22 minutes to 8 this Thursday morning. Richard and Frankie with your breakfast show. We're here until 10 o'clock. Frankie's doing newsy stuff this morning. I'm doing the music in the chat. Don't forget, if you want to get hold of us, the text number is 07961 771073. The phone line, Annick 602244. The Facebook page, and I will get a thread up there very soon. I seem to be really busy this morning. Facebook.com/Lionheart Radio, or you can drop us an email, go to the website lionheartradio.com, click on contact us, choose the presenter on air. And I've just been having a look on Tinternet, and yes, Prince William was in Turkey last night watching Aston Villa go to European glory. So good night out for Prince William, and let's hope he enjoyed it. I guess the kids were at home because it's a school day. I wonder if Mum let them stay up and watch it, because I think Prince George is quite an Aston Villa fan, isn't he? Front page of the Journal today, schemes could bring 6,000 jobs. Schemes that could create thousands of jobs and speed up regeneration in different parts of the North East have been outlined at the UK's largest investment event. Northumberland County Council's announced plans for two separate business sites, one near Ashington and one close by at Camas. It's hoped the sites near the forthcoming QTS data centre could bring up to 6,000 jobs to the country. Plans unveiled at the event in Leeds, which also saw Chancellor Rachel Reeves say she wants to see work on major housing and regeneration schemes in the region start this year. Also on the front page, just a picture, but then taken up on page 3, tickets to travel back in time. Many a conveyance back in time will be available to anyone taking a trip to Beamish in the coming days. The Festive Transport, starting on Saturday at the Living Museum of the North, offers a taste of times when life was lived at a gentler, if not necessarily quieter, pace. Pioneering vehicles of the early 20th century cover the miles on less congested roads, but with no guarantee of a peaceful ride, often serenading passengers with clunks, rattles and roars. On the buses, some of the roars may have come from uniformed conductors as they dispense tickets from machines now consigned to history. And some great pictures of Beamish, front page, and then on page 3. There's cars, there's buses, there's trains. Should be a very good weekend indeed. Page 4, a green jobs task force has been formed by North East Mayor Kim McGuinness, showing significant support of the region's offshore and clean energy sectors. Mayor's working with Lloyds Banking Group and other partners in a bid to bring billions into the economy and create thousands of jobs. Initiative was announced at this conference in Leeds, with the North East Ports Investment Task Force set up to create new investment and financing plans, including on primary quayside sites, will help to support offshore wind developments. On to page 6, the North East is to get a share of a £90 million pot created to train construction workers and build more homes. Tens of thousands of placements will be created for aspiring building workers. This has been announced by the Department for Education. Funding is set to be allocated across the country tomorrow to provide hands-on learning and boost employability for people who start their construction courses from this September. It's part of a £625 million construction skills package announced March last year, which aims to train up to 60,000 skilled workers by 2029. It comes as the construction industry faces significant shortages, with the latest Office for National Statistics figures showing there are over 35,000 job vacancies, over half of which are due to a lack of required skills. A newly elected Sunderland Reform Councillor, page 7, has spoken out after he was falsely accused of being a convicted domestic abuser. Councillor David Barker, elected to represent the Deptford and Hendon ward in the recent local elections, but his achievements since been marred by a case of mistaken identity. Not long after he was elected, social media posts began circulating online that falsely claimed the councillor had been convicted in 2019 of assaulting his partner. But the posts were linked to a 7-year-old court story involving a defendant with the same name. Very dangerous, social media. Very dangerous indeed. Page 9. many of those infected and affected by the infected blood scandal continue to be desperate to see full compensation, leading charities have warned. This comes as the chair of the now concluded infected blood inquiry, Sir Brian Langstaff, used a moving memorial service to say the UK must always remember what happened. The former High Court judge used the service to again reiterate what was clear in the formal report in the scandal produced at the inquiry, that it was not an accident. He was speaking at a memorial service held 2 years on at St Paul's Cathedral in London and attended by figures including Prime Minister Sir Keir Starmer and former Prime Minister Theresa May. And yeah, it's going to run and run, that one. Of course, the body that pays out the compensation are based in Newcastle. Page 12, finally, for the journal at least. A mountain rescue team has celebrated operating for 6 decades. Northumberland National Park Mountain Rescue Team, which is made up of volunteers, have now been locating and treating lost and injured individuals for 60 years. Supporters came out in force for a charity duck race at Ingram Valley to celebrate their work. The event, which took place on Saturday, was sponsored by Alncom and Alnwick Roundtable. Lord James Percy officially started the race, sending the first few ducks down the river, part of a whole day of activities to celebrate the milestone. And of course, Northumberland Mountain Rescue busy over the weekend up at Norham, rescuing a casualty there.

0: The Beatles, I Wanna Hold Your Hand. It's 13 minutes to 8.
1: Do you enjoy the sounds of the 60s? Everything from The Beatles, The Rolling Stones, Cliff Richard, Diana Ross and the Supremes, the early rock and roll with Eddie Cochran and company, Elvis, music from The Sound of Music and West Side Story, and a host of music from one-hit wonders right through to one of those artists or bands you may have loved at the time. 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Don't forget to tune in, Pop Pickers.
0: And of course, you don't have to wait till Saturday to hear Bart. He'll be live on The Breakfast Show tomorrow morning between 7 and 9. He's got a busy weekend ahead of him. It is, of course, the Amble Puffin Festival, and that's getting underway on Saturday and continuing through the weekend. Loads of events going on, and we'll have a little bit of a rundown through those when we do the What's On Diary, which is going to be after 8:30 this morning. Front page of the Northumberland Gazette today, ambitious hopes of school rebuild. A special school currently housed in buildings that date back almost 200 years could be rebuilt in the coming years. Northumberland County Council submitted an application to the government in the hope of building a new Barndale school here in Annick. Leading councillors say the proposals need modern facilities for the school, as well as high quality learning environments, facilities and grounds designed to meet the increasing complex needs of pupils. Councillor Guy Renner Thompson, Cabinet Member for Education, says Barndale School plays a hugely important role in supporting children and families across North Northumberland. Having toured the school, it's clear the staff are doing a brilliant job in very outdated buildings. Following our major investment in the outstanding Barndale by the Sea development in Amble, we're determined to continue improving specialist education provision across the county. And there's a picture of various councillors on the front page of the Gazette today, including Gordon Castle, as well as Martin Swinbank, of course, who actually is the ward councillor that covers the Barndale area. But, of course, a lot of the kids come from Gordon's ward as well. And talking about Gordon, there's a much younger picture of him on page 3. Taken in 1997 when he went on his motorbike to Florida. A very young looking. If you'd asked me to date it, I'd have said it was more like 50 years ago. He aged well, I've got to say. An Annie councillor, the story, has said goodbye to his much-loved motorbikes after 60 years on two wheels. 78-year-old Gordon Castle developed an interest in motorbikes in 1964. At an age of 16, bought his first bike 3 years later, sparking a lifelong love affair. Over the years, he's owned over 60 bikes, including a Racing Norton, Kawasaki, Triumph, BMW and Honda Valkyrie. While serving in the RAF in 1982, Gordon owned a Suzuki Katana 1100, which he would use to travel back and forward to Germany and back home when posted abroad. 1984, he was given the job of road testing a rotary-engined Norton for RAF convoy escort duties. And then in 1997, he completed a four-month-long tour of Florida on a Honda Valkyrie while working at Barter Books here in Annick. Oh, got a little frog in my throat there. As we were mentioning, and this is on page 3 as well, the Amble Puffin Festival is set to return over the bank holiday weekend with a host of free activities and events. Taking place Saturday and Sunday, the annual event celebrates Northumberland's much-loved puffins, coinciding with the best time of year to see the wildlife on Coquit Island as they prepare to take care of their newly hatched pufflings. Festival organisers are planning a huge range of family activities. And yeah, you can get full information from ambleevents.org. That's the website. And of course, we'll talk more about that, as I said, after 8:30 this morning. Staying with Amble, Little Shore there has been designated, this is on page 5, as one of a batch of new bathing sites across the country. New rating means the water quality will be regularly tested by the Environment Agency throughout the bathing season, meaning swimmers are better informed. Amble Little Shore, a popular crescent of sand between the River Coquit and the North Sea, is one of 13 new sites named by the government, taking the total to over 460 bathing waters to be tested in this way. Page 7, a planning application to build at least a dozen new homes at a rural site in North Northumberland has been refused. The bid to convert 3 agricultural buildings into 12 residential buildings at Deschant Farm near Belford turned down by County Council planning officers under delegated powers. And finally, on this look at the Gazette, page 6, a Northumberland landmark is being featured in a new set of stamps that celebrate the architectural brilliance of castles across the country. Bamborough Castle featured on one of 12 new stamps unveiled by the Royal Mail. The main set of stamps features photographs of 8 castles dating from the Norman period onwards. Bamborough Castle stands on a volcanic plug, which was first fortified from 547 as the capital of the Anglo-Saxon kingdoms of Bernicia. Subsequently, a castle for the Earls of Northumberland until 1095. And I'm just looking at the picture. And the stamps went on sale last Friday, by the way. And it looks absolutely stunning, I've got to say. Almost worth going to buy a stamp just for the picture.

Oh, it's time for me to talk, isn't it? That's Bibi Rexha, David Guetta, and One in a Million. Annie Quinn Cup, the back page story in the Gazette today. Giorgio Latto's emphatic first minute header was enough to hand Alnwick Town ladies a memorable Northumberland FA Women's Cup victory over Pontylund United on Friday. The 378 crowd had barely settled into their seats at Croft Park, home of Blyth Spartans, before the town captain struck with the decisive goal that would ultimately seal a spirited 1-0 win for her side. Moments after the opening whistle, a hopeful punt forward from Taylor Strawn forced Pontylund into conceding a corner, and from the resulting delivery, Latto tired highest to instantly catapult Alnwick into a lead that would prove unassailable. And there's a picture of a very happy team on the back page of the Gazette. Inside, Morpeth Cricket Club produced a dominant attacking display on their way to a 5-wicket victory over Gems on Saturday, bowling out their hosts for just 43 runs. Elsewhere, Almouth and Lesbury beaten by Wrighton in a tight contest. Tilside suffered a 72-run defeat against Bladen, who'd posted a total of 132 before bowling out their visitors for just 60. And on the back page of the Journal today, Wilson remarks our rally call to recruits. Any prospective Newcastle United signing this summer will want to feel reassured their ambition is met by the ambition of the club.

0: From Anik. 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
1: The County Council's expecting a decision on government funding for the Blythe Relief Road within a month. The long-awaited upgrades aimed at alleviating congestion issues were given the green light by council planners last month. However, the future of the project hinges on whether the Department for Transport will provide the necessary cash to fund the £60 million scheme. Council leader Glenn Sanderson's hopeful the funding package will be approved. He says the council have been working on this for a lot of years, investing significant sums of council money to get to the stage where we are now. Nearly a century on from the last geological survey of the Berwick area, there are new maps to help future-proof natural water supply. The Environment Agency commissioned the British Geological Survey to review the geological mapping of the area. This is to inform a new groundwater flow model of the Fell Sandstone Formation. More than 95% of the water supply for the Tweed catchment is provided by groundwater. Northumbria Healthcare says car parking charges across its sites will increase from Monday the 1st of June. They say the increase reflects rising operational and maintenance costs to run and maintain the car parks. Income generated from parking is reinvested to help enhance facilities and improve the experience for patients, visitors and staff. Alongside the increase in charges, the Trust will also introduce enhanced parking enforcement to reduce unauthorised and irresponsible parking. Staff and visitor car parks will be patrolled to ensure vehicles are parked appropriately, including within marked bays. And the owner of a new tapas restaurant set to open in Newbiggin has spoken of his relief after it was granted an alcohol licence. Wayne Rigg is behind the new Last Tapas restaurant on High Street. Mr Rigg, who also runs the popular Needle's Eye Cafe on the town's promenade, applied to supply alcohol between 11am and 11pm from Monday to Sunday. 23 objections were received by the County Council on the provisions of prevention of public nuisance. Councillors heard evidence from both parties before deciding to grant the licence in full. That's the latest for Anik. I'm Richard Dow.
2: Big tech firms have been told they're still not taking enough action to keep children safe online. The regulator Ofcom says TikTok and YouTube haven't set out what measures they'll take. MPs are now calling on under 16 to be banned completely, but Gareth Hill from the Molly Rose Foundation doesn't think that's the answer.
3: So it's really about tech companies getting to grips with these algorithms, but actually the government going further and banning algorithms that are driving harmful content at children. Also addressing addictive features such as infinite scrolls, autoplay on videos, which is keeping children hooked.
2: Free bus travel for children and cutting tariffs on food are among measures being introduced by the Chancellor to tackle the economic impact of the war in Iran, although it is warned that energy bills will rise in the coming months. Social care workers are feeling exhausted and undervalued, leaving many of them considering leaving the profession. The Royal College of Nursing say the sector's in crisis. And Aston Villa are European champions, beating Freiburg 3-0 in the Europa League final, ending their 30-year wait for a major trophy. From Radio News Hub, I'm Frankie Hersine.
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7: The weather.
1: Thanks, Frankie. Good morning, everybody. Not a good day today, but it will get better as the weekend goes on. Mostly cloudy today, outbreaks of rain. Could be heavy at times during the morning. Sounding a bit heavy here at Fenchel Street at the moment. The good news, as we go through the afternoon, the rain will become increasingly confined to the Pennines. Could even see a few brighter spells here in the east. Breezy at times, a high today 21 Celsius, a very warm 70 Fahrenheit. Mostly cloudy to start with tonight. Still a few outbreaks of rain, mostly over the Pennines. The clear spells will develop and it's certainly going to feel mild. A low, and it is a low, of 13 Celsius, 55 Fahrenheit.
8: Tomorrow, lovely day, dry and warm. Hazy sunshine throughout the day, light winds, a high of 22 Celsius, a very nice 72 Fahrenheit. Continuing mild overnight into Saturday, although there is the risk of showers. And then for the weekend, a bank holiday Monday, generally dry and warm, or even very warm through the period, with variable clouds, sunny spells and light winds. Temperatures building day by day.
9: When you need to know. Traffic, traffic, traffic.
8: Yeah, well and truly into the rush hour this Thursday morning. A189 Spine Road, now busy northbound, heading up to the North Seaton roundabout in Ashington. Busy southbound, as it has been all morning, heading down past Cramlington Hospital to the Moor Farm roundabout. A19, busy, very busy actually, from Backworth, heading up to the Moor Farm roundabout. Also busy south of the river from the tunnel, heading down towards Bolton Colliery. A1, slow traffic from Newcastle Great Park up towards Seaton Burn. Also busy southbound from the 69 turn off to Hexham, right the way down into the Team Valley. Centre Motorway Newcastle, that's very slow traffic this morning, as are the roads around the Ministry in Longbenton and the Freeman Hospital. No problems at all on public transport this morning. Everything's fine from our mouth. Also from Ashington on the Northumberland line to Newcastle, and the Tyne and Wear Metro is having a good morning as well, and no problems to tell you about at Newcastle Airport. If you know anything else and it's safe and legal to do so, give us a call on Annex 602244. More travel in half an hour.
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1: The lovely Ellie Goulding there, and River starting the second hour of the breakfast show here at Lionheart Radio this Thursday morning. It's the 21st of May. It's coming up to 10 past 8 now. I'm Richard L, here with the breakfast show through until 10 o'clock this morning. Frankie Hairsine's on newsroom duty this morning. He'll be back in around about 20 minutes' time with the latest sports news, and then around about 9 o'clock with the next national headline update. So what else is in the show this morning? Well, we'll have the business news coming up for you in a few minutes' time. Then we're going to have a look at the front pages of the national papers. Interesting mix of stories there today. One or two sensationalist, one or two quite good fun. Half past eight, the latest sports news. After that, we're talking to Sarah from HMRC. Yes, our favourite tax person is on, and she's going to be telling us why it's good news, good idea to get your tax returns in early. They don't actually have to be done until the end of January, but a load of people actually got them in on the very first day you could do it, which was Monday the 6th of April, Easter Monday. What else do you do on a bank holiday but file your tax return? There's an interesting thought for you. Also have a look at the What's On Diary for the Alnwick area, including the Puffin Festival in Amble, which takes place this weekend. After 9 o'clock, it will be the community. I'll keep you up to date with everything that's going on in this lovely part of the world. And being a Thursday morning, we'll look ahead to the weekend's local sporting action. Plenty of that going on. So if you'd like to get hold of us this morning, dead easy to do that. The text number is 07961 771073. The phone line, Annex 602244. The Facebook page, and finally the thread is up there, so you can add your thoughts and comments to that. facebook.com/Lionheart Radio. Or you can email us by going to the website, lionheartradio.com. 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So whether you'd like to have a request played, a shout-out, just want to say hello, or maybe you want to react to the things we're talking about, particularly when we do the papers, we would love to hear from you. Henshaw Waters forecast for today, not bad, actually. The wind south or southwesterly, bagging southeast 3 or 4. Sea state smooth or slight. Weather, occasional rain, but fair later. Visibility good, occasionally moderate. High tides at Amble, we had one just over an hour ago, 7 minutes past seven this morning. Next one's 3 minutes to eight this evening. 4.6 metres the tide this evening, so moderate-y sort of tides. Fancy trip to Holy Island, where you've got a couple of hours to wait, boys and girls. Then it'll be safe to cross from 10 o'clock this morning through until 10 past 5 this afternoon. And then again overnight from half past 10 through until 20 to 6 tomorrow morning.

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1: A Tucker's Band, a bit of local music there with Old Radio from their new album. We've been featuring Old Radio for quite a few months now on Lion Heart Radio. It was our record of the week last autumn. And I got a little bit of a prompt from the band actually during the week to play more from their album, which we will do. So I'll be featuring that from next week onwards here at Lion Heart. Coming up later today on Lion Heart Radio, Coda Bahar has got another 2 hours of Asian culture, music, folklore and more. He's going to be live in the studio because normally he pre-records, but he is live in the studio 1 till 3. This week, he is talking about popular music in North Korea. I didn't know they had popular music there. Anyway, the Power Hour with the one and only Simon Nolan will be live between 4 and 5. Amy's Vibe, an hour of musings and music, will be on between 6 and 7. And then 8 till 10 tonight, it's Chill Out Thursday. Nick's here in the studio. It's always a very good listen indeed.
2: I'm Eleanor.

0: 17 minutes past 8, the business news.
1: Figures suggest that consumer confidence saw a slight improvement this month after signs of de-escalation in the Middle East. Confidence in the economy over the next 3 months firmly remains in negative territory, though, at minus 48, but up from minus 53 last month. That's according to British Retail Consortium and Opinium data. The head of the Bank of England says UK interest rates may have been cut twice this year were it not for the Iran war, as he warned potential supermarket price controls were not sustainable in the long run. Bank Governor Andrew Bailey told MPs on the Treasury Committee that inflation may have also fallen to its 2% target level last month, but the energy shock was keeping the cost of living higher. And there's a warning that migrant care workers could leave or be unable to stay in the UK because of visa reforms. The TUC and a number of unions have described the reforms as ill thought through, threatening the future of the social care sector and risk worsening labour shortages. TUC General Secretary Paul Novak says the government's settlement reforms will make life even harder, more expensive and unwelcoming for migrant care workers.

Cracking duo, that. Brandi Carlile, Elton John. That was Little Richard's Bible. 21 minutes past eight. Quite a few of the national papers today have got a picture of Prince William, who, of course, was in Turkey last night watching Aston Villa win. So well done to them. They beat Freiburg 3-0 to win the UEFA Europa League final. And William wills Villa to victory, the front page headline on the Daily Telegraph. And he's looking very animated indeed. Very animated. Slightly odd as a football game wearing a suit, but that's life, isn't it? Don't cap food prices, bank warns Reeves, is the other main headline in the Telegraph. And Hugh Bailey has warned Rachel Reeves against capping supermarket food prices. This week, the Chancellor asked grocers to cap how much they charge shoppers for staple items such as bread, eggs and milk amid growing alarm in government about soaring prices. But the Governor of Bank of England says freezing the price of essentials would bring unsustainable and risked would be unsustainable and risk backfiring. Addressing MPs on the Treasury Select Committee yesterday, he conceded that there could be reasons in the short run to control prices. However, he added, I think the question you have to think through with this sort of thing is, are you doing it for some well-grounded, very temporary reason? I think if you all start doing it as a matter of course, then you're effectively artificially moving prices relative to costs, and that's not sustainable in the long run. Also on the front page of the Telegraph, I wish I'd seen this before I talked to Sarah from HMRC earlier this week, which we will be hearing that interview after the headlines at 8:30. Snooping HMRC changes tax codes, but gets it wrong. Savers are being wrongly ordered to pay thousands of tax after HMRC was given licence to monitor bank accounts. Authorities clawing back tax on saving interest that either doesn't exist or is shielded in an ISA after banks were forced to hand over details of their customers' accounts. Investigation by the Telegraph found taxpayers had been wrongly billed to the tune of thousands of pounds and have had their tax codes adjusted to repay them. Interesting. Drone threats forces Lithuanian president to hide in bomb shelter is also on the front page of the Telegraph today. The Times, Streeting's set to ditch leadership bid if Burnham wins by-election, where Streeting's likely to abandon his Labour leadership campaign and fall in behind Andy Burnham if the Greater Manchester Mayor wins the Makerfield by-election, senior allies believe. Figures organising for the former Health Secretary told The Times the feeling was emerging that nobody can beat Andy if Burnham made it back to Parliament and challenged Sir Keir Starmer. Very poignant and very sad picture on the front page of The Times as well. The women whose bodies were found off the Brighton beach last week have been named as sisters Jane Adetoro, Christina Waters and Rebecca Waters from Uxbridge in West London. Their father Joseph, pictured with his daughters, described them as his joy and strength. Awful. Britain has been warned by Ukraine that it risks funding Russia's war machine after the government softened new sanctions on jet fuel and diesel derived from Russian oil. Ministers are easing the sanctions on Russian oil that's processed in third countries amid concerns about the impact of the Iran war on supplies of jet fuel and the cost of living. Department of Business and Trade slipped out a statement late on Tuesday stating it would allow imports of relevant processed oil products. Financial Times, they've got a picture of President Putin in China and Xi warns on law of jungle and lots of happy school kids. Quite interesting, some of the pictures from China these days, I've got to say. The Eye, food price cap retreat after backlash from supermarkets. The Mirror, Will's Villa thrill. A great picture of him as the Claret and Blues win the Europa League. I should say, I was brought up as a kid in the West Midlands, so I never supported Villa. I was also was and still is a Walsall supporter, but always wanted Villa to do well, as did the presenter of the local sports show there, Dan guy called Tony Butler. And particularly if it was a midweek game and there was only Villa playing, he would get quite fanatical about it. And if Villa were struggling to score, he'd tell us all to get our prayer mats out and then he'd play his theme tune. One of these days I will get his theme tune back on the radio. I did used to play it a few years ago. Brilliant piece of music in its own right, but a great memories. Also on the front page of the Daily Mirror, Labour's happy shoppers. Shoppers could save on food staples like baked beans, crisps and margarine under government plans
to help with the cost of living. Chancellor Rachel Reeves will cut tariffs on more than 100 items and kids will get free bus rides throughout August. The Guardian: Burnham backs Mahmood's plans to tighten rules on immigration. Andy Burnham backing the Home Secretary's controversial changes to the immigration system, his allies have said, in a blow to those in Labour who hope to soften them. The Sun: as PM eases sanctions, Putin's fighters buzz RAF spy plane, near miss, risk flaring up tensions. They're slightly sensationalist, more than sensationalist headline, 20 foot from World War III. Daily Mail: Putin jets menace RAF plane with crazy Ivan stunt. Daily Star: interesting story, this one. The story of the morning, of course. apparently, Prince Charles was out and about and a seagull pooped on his suit. Bystander said it's good luck. The Daily Star says it's King Charles the Turd.

0: Perfect Beats, Bronski Beats. And I played that because there's the inside story of the Quotes first gay band in the iToday, page 28, if you pick yourself up a copy from the newsagents. It's 8:30.
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0: In the headlines this morning, Ofcom says TikTok and YouTube aren't safe enough for kids. Wes Streeting has pledged wealth tax as part of his leadership pitch, and free bus trips for children in England this August as part of Rachel Reeves' cost of living plan. More on those with Frankie at 9 o'clock, but now here he is with this morning's sports news. And big football game last night.
2: Aston Villa are Europa League champions. They beat Freiburg in Istanbul 3-0 to win their first European trophy for 44 years. Striker Ollie Watkins says the fans helped the team secure the win.
3: The atmosphere was incredible when we come out. The Villa fans were just so loud and singing. I think that just got the boys up for it. I think we overpowered them with the support and the way we played on the pitch. Yeah, incredible.
2: Elsewhere, Southampton have lost their appeal against their expulsion from the Championship playoff final. The club had accepted wrongdoing, but say the EFL's decision was disproportionate to any other sanction handed down in the history of English football. Middlesbrough will now face Hull at Wembley on Saturday, with the game kicking off at 3:30. Cricket, and Alice Capsey's unbeaten 74 guided England to a 7-wicket victory over New Zealand in their opening T20 clash in Derby. And the world's leading tennis players plan to limit their pre-French Open media commitments to just 15 minutes in protest at the prize money on offer.
4: The weather.
0: Yeah, thanks, Frankie. Don't worry, I don't think tennis players are quite on the breadline yet. Mostly cloudy day today, outbreaks of rain, which could be heavy at times during the morning. As we go through the afternoon, though, the rain will become increasingly confined to the Pennines. May even see a few brighter spells developing in the east. Breezy at times, a high of 21 Celsius, a very nice 70 Fahrenheit. Tonight, we're probably mostly cloudy to start with. Could even see some outbreaks of rain, still mostly over the Pennines. Clear spells, though, soon developing, and it will feel pretty mild. A low tonight of 13 Celsius, which is 55 Fahrenheit.
5: When you need to know. Traffic, traffic, traffic.
0: Getting towards the business end of the rush hour this morning, and it's pretty busy on the roads. A697, very slow traffic in Long Horsley for some reason. Not quite sure what's causing that. I am pretty sure I know what's causing slow traffic on the Spine Road. A189, busy as it always is this time of the morning, heading northbound towards the North Seaton roundabout. Also slow heading down towards the Moor Farm roundabout from East Hartford. Roads in Morpeth Town Centre busy as we get towards the end of the school run. A1 busy from the A69 turn off for Hexham, right the way down into the Teme Valley. A19, that's busy in the Shire Moor area, busy again south of the river as you head down towards Bolden Colliery, and slow traffic as the get down towards Doxford Park in Sunderland on the A690. No problems on the trains from Almouth this morning, or on the Tyne and Wear Metro, or on the Northumberland line from Ashington to Newcastle, and no problems to tell you about at Newcastle Airport. If you know anything else and it's safe and legal to do so, give us a call on Annex 602244. Last look at the travel in half an hour.
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0: And it's 26 minutes to 9 this Thursday morning. Richard and Frankie with The Breakfast Show through until 10 o'clock. We're going to be talking to Sarah from HMRC about getting your tax returns done quickly. But first of all, a bit of Noah Kahan.

0: So here we are at the end of May, and January might feel a long way away. But for hundreds of thousands of taxpayers, they've been getting ahead of the game by filing their self-assessment return early. Last month, 86,270 of us submitted our tax returns on day one of the new tax year. Easter Monday, of course, turning out to be the most popular date to file. I looked up last year and it was just under 58,000, so half as much again as last year. So let's find out a little bit more about self-assessment, why it's good to file early. And I'm joined by my good friend Sarah from HMRC. Good morning, Sarah.
1: Good morning, Richard.
0: So in simple terms, Sarah, what is self-assessment?
1: Well, self-assessment is the means by which people tell HMRC income that we don't know about. So the majority of people who pay, for example, who work in a job like mine, where they have an employer, they work in pay-as-you-earn, and they don't need to fill a self-assessment return in because their employer tells HMRC how much they've earned and what the taxes have been taken off. But say you've got, perhaps you're self-employed, you work for yourself, or you perhaps have a rental property that you let out and the income's over £1,000, then you'll need to tell HMRC what your income is, because we won't be able to know that. And until you send your tax return in, we won't be able to do that. Once we've got the tax return, we can work out the tax.
0: So just to clarify, who actually needs to file a self-assessment tax return?
1: So there's a great long list, actually, which will bore everyone to tears. But there's basically self-employed people as sole traders and partners, people in a partnership. So some partnerships are much more common in certain business types, like farmers, very frequently a partnership. Doctors are very frequently a partnership. Lawyers, accountants, etc. If your income is over 100,000, you probably have to fill in a self-assessment tax return. Or if you've got income that we just don't know about, the occasions when, for example, you might get a distribution from a savings fund, like a chargeable event, and they'll send you a certificate saying you need to tell the tax office. So if it's over a certain amount, you'll need to register for self-assessment. But the best way to do it is to go to goodoldgov.uk and check, search for if you need, do I need to send in a self-assessment return? And it'll talk you through the process.
0: So as we mentioned, Sarah, a lot of people filed early this year. Obviously, nothing better to do on an Easter Monday. I can't remember what the weather was like. I think it was quite a decent day. But anyway, who is filing early and why are they doing it?
1: A lot of self-employed people who are due an annual repayment file early, because if you work in certain sectors, notably the construction industry, if you work in the construction industry, in basically a labouring job or in a job where your tax is taken off you as you go along, and a lot of people do prefer this, then at the end of the year, you're probably, not always, but probably due a repayment. So that group of people, they like to file early because the sooner you do it, the sooner you get your money back. So self-employed people, and in particular landlords, who need to plan ahead to be able to pay the tax bill that might result from their tax return. So they get it done, over and done with, get on with the rest of your life.
0: And for the rest of us who perhaps owe a little bit of money or perhaps don't owe anything at all, what are the advantages of filing early if we haven't actually got to do it until the end of next January?
1: Well, there's always a temptation, isn't there, with a deadline. Sometimes people say, why is the deadline January? Why can't you make it February? Well, it doesn't matter what you make it. There'll always be people who file at the very end of the deadline period towards the midnight on the 31st. But filing early doesn't mean you have to pay your tax early. You can if you wish to, but you won't get any interest on that amount. But it does mean that if there's any queries that come up because you say, well, I don't think it's that, you can talk to us about it. But also, you're able to plan how to pay your bill. So if your tax bill is larger than you think, or just exactly what you thought it was, you can then set up either a time to pay or a budget plan, or start putting money aside in a savings account. However you want to do it, you can have a budget account with us, which is quite useful. And you just pay a bit, set up a direct debit or a standing order, in pops the money. And then at the end of the year, you just take the money out of that account and it pays it. But again, you won't get interest. It means that in July, you're not worrying about having to pay your tax bill because you don't know what it is, because you'll know exactly what it is. And come January, you'll know exactly what your bill is. And for those people who've got other tax obligations, so for example, you might be VAT registered, or you might be an employer where you've got different things to do, then once you've done this, it's just a matter of going back to it saying, oh, that's my bill, I know what that is, and you can pay more attention to these more regular things, perhaps, and avoid making mistakes and getting things right at the first time.
0: Yeah, and I think it's probably fair to say if you're on a tax advisor, they don't appreciate you pitching up in the middle of January for help, do they?
1: No, I'm afraid to say that it's really not what they want. And in fact, some of them will charge you more. If you're free to have a tax advisor if you wish. It's entirely a personal choice. But if you do, if they say, please send us your information early, they really do mean that. And early doesn't mean lunchtime rather than 10 o'clock on the 31st of January. So often if you're doing things as you go along, you could send them your information. It just depends how organized the individual is. I think it's being a sort of reality check with yourself. If you're not organized, then, you know, you need to either get yourself organized or get someone who's going to do it for you.
0: So if there's anybody listening this morning thinks they're going to get a big tax bill after all of this, worried about whether they're going to be able to pay it or how they're going to pay it, should they still file early?
1: Yes, there's absolutely no difference. The money is due at the same time, on the same day, and there's no interest charge until it's due. So filing your tax return early just puts you in a stronger position because you know what you're going to have to pay. So if it is a surprisingly high amount, you had a good year, for example, think, okay, right, I need to budget for that. How am I going to do it? Set up your budget payment plan, or you can just pay into self-assessment as you've got a spare bit. It'll just sit on your self-assessment account. Periodically, we might get carried away and repay it to you, but you pay it back in again. And you can it just sits there until the bill is due. So it's up to you. But you do have these options. You then know what it's going to be. So it's less of a, oh my goodness, I've got 5 days to pay my tax bill. I wonder how much it is, you know.
0: Quite a few of us have already had a little nudge from you at the beginning of the tax year saying we need to file self-assessment. But if people haven't had that little nudge and they think they might need to file, what should they do?
1: Well, go on to gov.uk, always gov.uk. It's a very boring website. It's a search-driven website. So you find the search box and search for self-assessment. There's lots of information there. If you do need to register for self-assessment, because you can check if that's you, then you can set up your account that way. You can access it through HMRC's app as well. And bear in mind, you'll be given your password and logon details. These are confidential to you. Even if you have a professional accountant, someone who acts on your behalf, they don't need these. They have their own way of accessing your account. You'll authorise them and they'll have their own way of doing that. So you keep these confidential. And if at any time you think they've been compromised, change your password, because they give people access to your tax return. And there are bad actors out there who might change your tax return, divert the repayment to you. And then when we find out, you get to repay it. So, you know, do keep this information secure. But gov.uk, lots of information, including videos about self-assessment, YouTube stuff that talk you through how the whole system works.
0: So just remind everybody, the deadline is the end of January, but don't delay, do it today.
1: I couldn't have put it better myself.
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0: And that was Sarah from HMRC, gov.uk, if you want more information. 9:15 this Thursday morning. Oh, I think it's time for a bit of Eurovision, don't you? Did you enjoy it? Yeah, Dara, the winner, Bangaranga.

0: This ad is just to let you know there's been a change to my morning show. It's now on Friday mornings, 11 until 1, with the same great music and the same great fun. With a recipe, of course, and interesting facts, and loads of music for many different acts. Requests you can, any track you really want to hear. I will play them gladly, I wish to make that clear. So come now, join me in my brand new slot to hear for sure what a lot I got. Until then, to my listeners all, I say TTFN in the hope to play for you again and again and again. So please tune in to 107.3 FM, because now you know where and now you know when. So no excuses, just turn that tuning dial to make this old geezer's broaden his broad smile. Ta-ra.
1: Yeah, and Ron's back tomorrow. He's got new knees. Yes, he'll be bounding up those stairs. Well, maybe. Coming up to 10 to 9 this Thursday morning, we are going to have to rattle through the What's On guide a little bit this morning. Let's start with Holy Island. And if you fancy a trip today, it's going to be safe to cross from, what, about an hour and a quarter's time, 10 o'clock this morning, through until 10 past 5 this afternoon. Slightly shortened opening times for the attractions there. Lindisfarne Castle is going to be open from 11 till 4.30 and the Priory from half past 11 through until 4.30. A little nearer to home, Annie Castle. Grounds are open today from 10 till 5. Last entry there is at 3.45. Staterooms open from 10.30 to 4.30. Last entry at 4 o'clock. The Great Kitchen from 10.30 till 5. More information, anniecastle.com. Annie Garden is open from 10 till 5 today and tomorrow. And then from Saturday through to the end of half term, it'll be 10 till 6. Same opening times for Lily Dory. And if you want more information on both of those venues and also your chance to book online, the website to go to is anniecgarden.com. That's anniecgarden.com. Talking about the Annie Garden, the drop-in room there is going to be open 11 this morning through until around about 3 o'clock this afternoon, same times tomorrow and on Sunday. Now, the drop-in's aimed at people over 55 living in the Annie area who want to catch up with old friends, make some new friends over a cup of tea or coffee and a piece of cake. And if you go on a Friday, you get a baked potato with cheese or beans, or cheese and beans, if that's what you fancy. Drop-in room just outside the main entrance to the Annie Garden, and you'll be made very welcome indeed. Free to get in, although, of course, your donations are always welcome. The seated exercise for older people, those perhaps with dementia, that's going to be at Lindisfarne Centre. That's on a Wednesday morning, 11 a.m. till 12 noon. Let's go back to what's going on today. It's going to be walking football, 10.30 till 11.30. It's also at the Lindisfarne Centre. And then this afternoon, they're organising the Annick Reek Kenny Cup of Cafe. That's 1.30 till 3.30. It's all put together by Hospice Care North Northumberland, Caring for Life, and in particular for this one, for people with dementia and those looking after them. And their specialist nurse will be there to give lots of support and advice, which sounds very good. Bailiffgate Museum and Art Gallery, that's open from 10 this morning through until 4 this afternoon. Same opening times tomorrow and on Saturday. Sunday, they're open 11 till 4. 10 more days you can go and see their exhibition. May the toys be with you. Record-breaking exhibition of Star Wars toys, images and memorabilia. Big news all around the galaxy. Get more information from bailiffgatemuseum.co.uk. You can also get a sneak preview at the windows of Grimes Grindel in Bondgate Within and also Adam Douglas in the Market Square. Talking about the Market Square, Annie Market's going to be in action today. The stalls will be open from 10 this morning through until 4 o'clock this afternoon. I suspect if you get down before 10, they'll be very happy to see you as well. Up to Berwick now, and the Granary Gallery is open 11 till 4 today through to Sunday. The last 4 days to see their spring exhibition, which has been by John Timberlake. It's been called Berwick Sequence, pictures of the River Tweed and Berwick and its coastal location. And very nice they are indeed. Free admission, although once again, donations are always welcome. To the Annie Playhouse, a few films to tell you about going on there today. We've got Rebuilding, that's going to be on at 4.15 this afternoon, 7.15 this evening, and also 12.30 at lunchtime. It's Michael. Is that it? Yeah, I think that's our other films for today. You get more information from annickplayhouse.co.uk. And then live on stage this evening, 7 o'clock, Long Day's Journey into Night. Production from the Elysium Theatre Company. And takes us back to the summer of 1912. The Tyrones gather in the family home on the coast of New England. After years of separation, they're reunited again, full of hope for the future. £18 standard tickets, Playhouse box office number, Annex 660550. And then tonight, tomorrow and on Saturday, Habeas Corpus by Alan Bennett is the Walk of Drama Group production at the Walk of Memorial Hall. Doors open at 7 o'clock. The production gets underway at 7:30.

So Saturday and Sunday, 23rd and 24th of May, it's going to be the Amble Puffin Festival. Variety of events scheduled, along with puffin watching trips, stalls, workshops, performances and music. Highlights from Saturday, the Bear Toe Dance Company, the Simon Wood Drum Circle, classic pop from Jamie and Georgie, psychedelic rock from the Boffs and word dance from Tribe Zuzwa. And then on Sunday, we've got the Inglenook Folk Band, Northern Monkey Brass Band, Steel Band, the Caribbean Crew, world music from Mezza Mundo and Pete Bell, the Human Jukebox. And Annie Bowles Club has got its last Try Bowls for Free session this Saturday, and that's going to be in the morning, 10 a.m. till 12 noon. The Bowling Club, of course, Dispensary Street, next to the Harry Hotspur School. Next up, we've got the 9 o'clock news and then the Community Hour. Getting us there, the one and only Alan Price. Go on, sing along to this one.

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1: The County Council's expecting a decision on government funding for the Blythe Relief Road within a month. The long-awaited upgrades aimed at alleviating congestion issues were given the green light by council planners last month. However, the future of the project hinges on whether the Department for Transport will provide the necessary cash to fund the £60 million scheme. Council leader Glenn Sanderson's hopeful the funding package will be approved. He says the council have been working on this for a lot of years, investing significant sums of council money to get to the stage where we are now. Nearly a century on from the last geological survey of the Berwick area, there are new maps to help future-proof natural water supply. The Environment Agency commissioned the British Geological Survey to review the geological mapping of the area. This is to inform a new groundwater flow model of the Fell Sandstone Formation. More than 95% of the water supply for the Tweed catchment is provided by groundwater. Northumbria Healthcare says car parking charges across its sites will increase from Monday the 1st of June. They say the increase reflects rising operational and maintenance costs to run and maintain the car parks. Income generated from parking is reinvested to help enhance facilities and improve the experience for patients, visitors and staff. Alongside the increase in charges, the Trust will also introduce enhanced parking enforcement to reduce unauthorised and irresponsible parking. Staff and visitor car parks will be patrolled to ensure vehicles are parked appropriately, including within marked bays. And the owner of a new tapas restaurant set to open in Newbiggin has spoken of his relief after it was granted an alcohol licence. Wayne Rigg is behind the new Last Tapas restaurant on High Street. Mr Rigg, who also runs the popular Needle's Eye Cafe on the town's promenade, applied to supply alcohol between 11am and 11pm from Monday to Sunday. 23 objections were received by the County Council on the provisions of prevention of public nuisance. Councillors heard evidence from both parties before deciding to grant the licence in full. That's the latest for Anik. I'm Richard Dow.
2: Ofcom's accused big tech firms of not doing enough to protect kids from online harms. SAS MPs say they think a statutory ban on under-16s using social media might be needed. Gareth Hill is from the Molly Rose Foundation.
3: It's good to see Ofcom finally show some teeth. It's deeply concerning that particularly TikTok and YouTube appear to be in denial about the ongoing harm caused by their algorithms. The regulator must now take urgent action to deliver the safety improvements that children deserve.
2: Rachel Reeves has set out new plans to reduce the economic impact of the war in Iran. The Chancellor's introduced measures such as free bus travel for children during August and cutting tariffs on food products. We are being warned that energy bills are likely to rise. The Green Party has announced Nurse Chris Kennedy as their candidate for the Makerfield by-election. Labour, Reform, the Conservatives, Restore Britain and the Monster Raving Loony Party have already announced their candidates. And the Prince of Wales has congratulated his beloved Aston Villa on their Europa League win, calling it an amazing night. From Radio News Hub, I'm Frankie Hersine.
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6: The weather.
1: Thanks, Frankie. Good morning, everybody. Let's have a look at the weather. Not great this morning, but it's certainly going to improve as we head towards the weekend. Cloudy, damp and breezy this morning, but pretty warm, I've got to say. The rain will be persistent and it could be heavy during the morning. It will become more confined to western parts during the afternoon. Some brightness possible in the east later. A high in Anik of 19 Celsius, a very nice 66 degrees Fahrenheit. I'm afraid the rain will probably return overnight, but it will be mild and cloudy later on, a low of 10 Celsius and 50 Fahrenheit. And then looking ahead, much warmer. Yes, indeed. Tomorrow is going to be warm or very warm with hazy sunshine. A high, would you believe it, of 22 Celsius, 72 Fahrenheit. Get the shorts out. Staying warm on Saturday with sunny spells. Perhaps more cloudy with rain later on Sunday, but continuing warm. And that's your weather.
5: When you
6: snow. Traffic.
1: Roads cleaning up quite nicely as we get towards the end of the rush hour. Let me tell you about some roadworks there. Temporary lights in Berwick. That's on Castle Terrace, the A6105 between Castlegate and Paxton Road. In Tweedmouth, there are roadworks on Middle Street. That's the junction with West Street. And also temporary lights on the A1167 at the junction with Cow Road. And you can expect delays at that one. Down to Wooler now, and there are temporary lights on the B6348 Wheatwood Road. That's the junction with Wheatwood Avenue. New Road in Chatham, that remains closed between Scout Hill and Old Road. In Beadnell, temporary lights on Harbour Road between Longstone Crescent and the Wanses. Temporary lights on the B6341 Widehope Bridge, that's between Leamington Bank and the A697 Newmore Crossroads. And in Shilbottle, the road between West End and the A1 is closed and the diversion is in place. And of course, if you know anything else and it's safe and legal to do so, leave a message on our Facebook page.

0: You're listening to the Community Hour here at Lionheart Radio. And last Friday, it was a great pleasure to welcome David Smith, our local MP, into the studio for his monthly programme. Because of half term, a little earlier than we'd normally do it in the month, but very well timed indeed, coming at the end of a very, very interesting week in British politics. And David had been part of it, calling on the Prime Minister to announce a timetable to step down. Well, that was, of course, was one of the questions I asked him. What had he said and why had he said it when he did?
1: This is the first time that I've talked about it. I put my statement out on Monday and we can say what was in that. And then, you know, I could have been on every national broadcast show all week if I wanted to, but I wanted to speak to you, actually, and I wanted to speak to my constituents directly rather than getting involved in the national stuff. So, yes, I put out a statement on Monday asking for the Prime Minister to set a timetable for his departure. And I did that because I think we've got to be honest about the point that we've got to almost 2 years into a Labour government, and that is that we are not changing people's lives fast enough, in simple terms. And the results of the elections last week that you mentioned were, you know, very poor for us, and I think we have to be honest about that. And obviously people vote for all kinds of reasons, but one of the reasons is I think that they were trying to send a message to us that there's a frustration, and that frustration is not new. It didn't just start in the last 2 years. People are frustrated with politics overall, and they're starting, I think, to lose faith in the idea that politics and government can actually change their lives. So I think we need to be bolder as a government, and I think we need to make greater progress. And that's why I put out my statement saying that I think we do need a change of Prime Minister.
0: David's next programme is going to be on Friday the 26th of June, 9 a.m. till 10 a.m. If you have a question that you'd like me to ask him, get in touch with us. All the usual ways of getting hold of us here at Lionheart Radio. Or you can email David's office directly, whichever you prefer.

0: 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You're in the right place here.
1: Well, hello there. Very good morning to you. You're listening to the Community Hour here on Lionheart Radio. I'm Richard Earle, here with you till 10 o'clock. And as ever on a Thursday, we look ahead to the weekend's local sporting action. No football happening this weekend. There's only one match left of the season, which will be next Saturday. That's going to be the final of the North Northumberland League Cup between Alnwick Town Percy Rovers and Alnmouth United. Plenty of running happening this weekend, though. The usual park runs Saturday morning, 9 a.m. sharp at Durridge Bay Country Park and also at the pastures here in Alnwick. And then on Sunday morning, Run Northumberland are holding the Alnwick Castle Trails, and quite a lot happening there. There's a half marathon and a 10k, both starting at 10 a.m. These all happening in Holm Park, by the way. There's going to be a 5k getting underway at 10:15 and a junior 2k at 11:30. If you want more information, the website, go to runnation.co.uk. That's runnation.co.uk. And the closing date for entries is on Saturday, and it'll also have the minimum ages to take part in the various races. No speedway this weekend. They're having a couple of weeks off, but there should be a full cricket programme on Saturday, and the weather forecast is looking grand for it. Should be a great day out in the sun and the heat. So these matches all starting 1 p.m. in the Northumberland and Tyneside Cricket League. In Division 1, we've got Morpeth at home to Alnmouth and Lesbury. In Division 2, Berwick travel to Bates Cottages. Great local derby for you, Tilside against Alnwick. And Warkworth will be at home to Cowgate Sports. On to Division 3 now, and Alnmouth and Lesbury seconds will be at home to Greenside on Saturday. In Division 4 North, we've got Mitford against Blagton Park second team, Rock at home to Bedlington second team, and Morpeth second team, not too far for them to go, at Stopswood Welfare. In Division 5 North, we've got Alnwick second team against Warkworth second team, a good local derby that one. Tilside seconds, a bit further for them to travel, they're down at Cramlington second team, and another cracking local derby, this time between Warrenford and Wooler. And finally, in Division 6 North, Howick will be at home to Mitford second team on Saturday. Berwick seconds welcome Upham Village, and Embleton will be at home to Ashington's third team. So plenty happening on the sport, as well as some good weather and lots of bank holiday fun. Enjoy yourself.

0: The County Council's expecting a decision on government funding for the Blythe Relief Road within a month. The long-awaited upgrades aimed at alleviating congestion issues were given the green light by council planners last month. However, the future of the project hinges on whether the Department for Transport will provide the necessary cash to fund the £60 million scheme. Council leader Glenn Sanderson's hopeful the funding package will be approved. He says the council have been working on this for a lot of years, investing significant sums of council money to get to the stage where we are now. Nearly a century on from the last geological survey of the Berwick area, there are new maps to help future-proof natural water supply. The Environment Agency commissioned the British Geological Survey to review the geological mapping of the area. This is to inform a new groundwater flow model of the Fell Sandstone Formation. More than 95% of the water supply for the Tweed catchment is provided by groundwater. Northumbria Healthcare says car parking charges across its sites will increase from Monday the 1st of June. They say the increase reflects rising operational and maintenance costs to run and maintain the car parks. Income generated from parking is reinvested to help enhance facilities and improve the experience for patients, visitors and staff. Alongside the increase in charges, the Trust will also introduce enhanced parking enforcement to reduce unauthorised and irresponsible parking. Staff and visitor car parks will be patrolled to ensure vehicles are parked appropriately, including within marked bays. And the owner of a new tapas restaurant set to open in Newbiggin has spoken of his relief after it was granted an alcohol licence. Wayne Rigg is behind the new Last Tapas restaurant on High Street. Mr Rigg, who also runs the popular Needle's Eye Cafe on the town's promenade, applied to supply alcohol between 11am and 11pm from Monday to Sunday. 23 objections were received by the County Council on the provisions of prevention of public nuisance. Councillors heard evidence from both parties before deciding to grant the licence in full. That's the latest Rannick. I'm Richard Dow.
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0: Living in Northumberland, you hardly need me to tell you that it's a land of great opportunities. But maybe you need to sing it a little bit more outside of the area. It's that old adage, isn't it, that Northumberland is much further from London than London is from Northumberland. So let's sing of all the great things that this county has to offer: thriving local businesses, stunning green spaces, brilliant career opportunities, communities full of energy and pride. Well, there's a new promotional video come out, and I'm going to share the soundtrack with it now.
1: Northumberland has a story worth telling. 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

0: Northumberland Railway line from Ashington to Newcastle is going to go down as one of the region's great success stories of the last couple of years, probably one of the biggest nationally in terms of railway revivals. Well, Bedlington Station was the final station to open last month, and Northumberland County Council has brought out a video with a local resident, Christine Bell, who shared some special memories of days gone by and how she's still using the train 7 decades later. This is Christine's story.
1: I'm Christine Bell. I'm 74 and I've come back to my roots in Bedlington Station. When I was young, I lived just behind me in Westview until I was 4 or 5 years old. I'm well used to the train going past and getting it to different places like Newbiggin, even Edinburgh on special occasions. Mr. and Mrs. Thirlwell, the station master and his wife, lived at the big house at the top of the street. And when you were children in those days, you would just play out all day and they were like part of the community. They were a lovely couple. And one day, I don't know how it came about, but I happened to have my photograph taken in his back garden on a deck chair with him. And I've never forgotten that. So it's lovely to be back here, living next to the track again and being able to take advantage of the service to get into Newcastle, to places where you wouldn't normally be able to get to if you were going on the bus or driving.
2: I am Paul Henry, Programme Manager for the Northumberland Line at Northern. I think the difference back in the 1950s at Bedlington Station would be, you know, much different to what you see now. There'll have been a hive of activity with coal drops potentially and post trains coming through even. So yeah, the station master would have had a great deal of responsibility in making sure that all those activities were done successfully. I love hearing stories of people who have used the line and the stations as they were previously, and then, you know, welcoming Christine back. And I know she's used the line herself as well since we've opened the station. It really sort of brings home just the benefit that people are getting from the Northumberland line again, and you know, it's just fantastic to hear.

0: From Anik. 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
1: The County Council's expecting a decision on government funding for the Blyth Relief Road within a month. The long-awaited upgrades aimed at alleviating congestion issues were given the green light by council planners last month. However, the future of the project hinges on whether the Department for Transport will provide the necessary cash to fund the £60 million scheme. Council leader Glenn Sanderson's hopeful the funding package will be approved. He says the council have been working on this for a lot of years, investing significant sums of council money to get to the stage where we are now. Nearly a century on from the last geological survey of the Berwick area, there are new maps to help future-proof natural water supply. The Environment Agency commissioned the British Geological Survey to review the geological mapping of the area. This is to inform a new groundwater flow model of the Fell Sandstone Formation. More than 95% of the water supply for the Tweed catchment is provided by groundwater. Northumbria Healthcare says car parking charges across its sites will increase from Monday the 1st of June. They say the increase reflects rising operational and maintenance costs to run and maintain the car parks. Income generated from parking is reinvested to help enhance facilities and improve the experience for patients, visitors and staff. Alongside the increase in charges, the Trust will also introduce enhanced parking enforcement to reduce unauthorised and irresponsible parking. Staff and visitor car parks will be patrolled to ensure vehicles are parked appropriately, including within marked bays. And the owner of a new tapas restaurant set to open in Newbiggin has spoken of his relief after it was granted an alcohol licence. Wayne Rigg is behind the new Last Tapas restaurant on High Street. Mr Rigg, who also runs the popular Needle's Eye Cafe on the town's promenade, applied to supply alcohol between 11am and 11pm from Monday to Sunday. 23 objections were received by the County Council on the provisions of prevention of public nuisance. Councillors heard evidence from both parties before deciding to grant the licence in full. That's the latest for Anik. I'm Richard Dow.
2: Ofcom's accused big tech firms of not doing enough to protect kids from online harms. Sales MPs say they think a statutory ban on under-16s using social media might be needed. Gareth Hill is from the Molly Rose Foundation.
3: It's good to see Ofcom finally show some teeth. It's deeply concerning that particularly TikTok and YouTube appear to be in denial about the ongoing harm caused by their algorithms. The regulator must now take urgent action to deliver the safety improvements that children deserve.
2: Rachel Reeves has set out new plans to reduce the economic impact of the war in Iran. The Chancellor has introduced measures such as free bus travel for children during August and cutting tariffs on food products. We are being warned that energy bills are likely to rise. The Green Party has announced Nurse Chris Kennedy as their candidate for the Makerfield by-election. Labour, Reform, the Conservatives, Restore Britain and the Monster Raving Loony Party have already announced their candidates. And the Prince of Wales has congratulated his beloved Aston Villa on their Europa League win, calling it an amazing night. From Radio News Hub, I'm Frankie Hersine.
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0: do you enjoy the sounds of the 60s? Everything from the Beatles, the Rolling Stones, Cliff Richard, Diana Ross and the Supremes, the early rock and roll with Eddie Cochran and company, Elvis, music from The Sound of Music and West Side Story, and a host of music from one-hit wonders right through to one of those artists or bands you may have loved at the time. 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
2: All right, it's time to hit the brakes and dive into the pit stop with me, Chris, only on Lionheart Radio. 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We've got the updates you care about. Celebrating the great singers' birthdays, and you bet we'll blast a belter in their honour. Think you've got an ear? 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
1: The County Council's expecting a decision on government funding for the Blythe Relief Road within a month. The long-awaited upgrades aimed at alleviating congestion issues were given the green light by council planners last month. However, the future of the project hinges on whether the Department for Transport will provide the necessary cash to fund the £60 million scheme. Council leader Glenn Sanderson's hopeful the funding package will be approved. He says the council have been working on this for a lot of years, investing significant sums of council money to get to the stage where we are now. Nearly a century on from the last geological survey of the Berwick area, there are new maps to help future-proof natural water supply. The Environment Agency commissioned the British Geological Survey to review the geological mapping of the area. This is to inform a new groundwater flow model of the Fell Sandstone Formation. More than 95% of the water supply for the Tweed catchment is provided by groundwater. Northumbria Healthcare says car parking charges across its sites will increase from Monday the 1st of June. They say the increase reflects rising operational and maintenance costs to run and maintain the car parks. Income generated from parking is reinvested to help enhance facilities and improve the experience for patients, visitors and staff. Alongside the increase in charges, the Trust will also introduce enhanced parking enforcement to reduce unauthorised and irresponsible parking. Staff and visitor car parks will be patrolled to ensure vehicles are parked appropriately, including within marked bays. And the owner of a new tapas restaurant set to open in Newbiggin has spoken of his relief after it was granted an alcohol licence. Wayne Rigg is behind the new Last Tapas restaurant on High Street. Mr Rigg, who also runs the popular Needles Eye Cafe on the town's promenade, applied to supply alcohol between 11am and 11pm from Monday to Sunday. 23 objections were received by the County Council on the provisions of prevention of public nuisance. Councillors heard evidence from both parties before deciding to grant the licence in full. That's the latest from Anik. I'm Richard Dow.
2: Rachel Reeves has set out new plans to reduce the economic impact of the war in Iran. Among them is free bus travel for children aged 5 to 15 in August.
3: It's going to cost £40 million, and I think that is the right decision to help families with the cost of living this summer. I know that the summer can be expensive for families with children.
2: She's also pledging to cut tariffs on some essential food products, but there's been no word on help with energy bills. Big tech firms have been told they're still not taking enough action to keep children safe online. The regulator Ofcom says TikTok and YouTube haven't set out what measures they'll take, despite being asked to do so by the end of April. UK net migration dropped to an estimated 171,000 last year, the lowest level since the start of the COVID-19 pandemic. The Office for National Statistics says because less people from outside the EU are arriving in the UK for work. And Southampton are under investigation by the FA following their expulsion from the Championship playoff final. From Radio News Hub, I'm Frankie Hersine.
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And that was another 90s classic on Lionheart Radio 107.3 FM. 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

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Sometimes I have people on that I interview, and sometimes we have the odd competition. So that's a Wednesday morning, 9 a.m. till 11 a.m. on Lionheart Radio, 107.3 FM, also in Dab.

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0: 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And now we turn to something with a bit more of a local flavour. 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
2: Hello everyone, if you like brass band music, then join me, Chris Helm, every Sunday afternoon on Lionheart Radio 107.3 FM here in Alnwick, when I will be playing some of the best sounds from the world of brass bands. I have music from the present day and some fine vintage performances. There will also be some fabulous soloists from both the past and the present. Well, Sunday Bandstand is the name of my show. It's just too good to miss.
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1: The County Council's expecting a decision on government funding for the Blythe Relief Road within a month. The long-awaited upgrades aimed at alleviating congestion issues were given the green light by council planners last month. However, the future of the project hinges on whether the Department for Transport will provide the necessary cash to fund the £60 million scheme. Council leader Glenn Sanderson's hopeful the funding package will be approved. He says the council have been working on this for a lot of years, investing significant sums of council money to get to the stage where we are now. Nearly a century on from the last geological survey of the Berwick area, there are new maps to help future-proof natural water supply. The Environment Agency commissioned the British Geological Survey to review the geological mapping of the area. This is to inform a new groundwater flow model of the Fell Sandstone Formation. More than 95% of the water supply for the Tweed catchment is provided by groundwater. Northumbria Healthcare says car parking charges across its sites will increase from Monday the 1st of June. They say the increase reflects rising operational and maintenance costs to run and maintain the car parks. Income generated from parking is reinvested to help enhance facilities and improve the experience for patients, visitors and staff. Alongside the increase in charges, the Trust will also introduce enhanced parking enforcement to reduce unauthorised and irresponsible parking. Staff and visitor car parks will be patrolled to ensure vehicles are parked appropriately, including within marked bays. And the owner of a new tapas restaurant set to open in Newbiggin has spoken of his relief after it was granted an alcohol licence. Wayne Rigg is behind the new Last Tapas restaurant on High Street. Mr Rigg, who also runs the popular Needle's Eye Cafe on the town's promenade, applied to supply alcohol between 11am and 11pm from Monday to Sunday. 23 objections were received by the County Council on the provisions of prevention of public nuisance. Councillors heard evidence from both parties before deciding to grant the licence in full. That's the latest for Anik. I'm Richard Dow.
2: We could see cheaper food in the supermarkets as Rachel Reeve sets out new cost of living plans. The government say tariffs on over 100 types of products are expected to save customers more than £150 million a year. Shadow Chancellor Mel Stride says the Chancellor's policies are the reason people are struggling.
3: She put up taxes, particularly on businesses, which stoked inflation, slowed the economy, borrowed a lot of money, which has stoked inflation as well. And we've ended up in a very weak and fragile position, just as we're going into additional pressures now because of the Middle East.
2: The Home Office say the number of asylum seekers housed in UK hotels has hit a new low. UK net migration dropped to 171,000 last year, the lowest since the COVID-19 pandemic. And if you're gearing up for a bank holiday getaway, you're likely to face some traffic. The RAC say they estimate 19 million cars will take to the roads between Friday and Monday. For Radio News Hub, I'm Lucy Gorman-Lee.
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That was a track from the 1990s here on Lionheart Radio 107.3 FM. Coming up, we've got some music from one of our local bands. 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

That was a track from the 1990s here on Lionheart Radio 107.3 FM. 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
2: Hello. Well, I suggested we might do a music show today, and we are going to. But it's quite an unusual subject. This is a show all about North Korean music. And I can pretty much guarantee that this is the only program about North Korean music that's available on the radio anywhere. And it's very hard to know where to start with North Korean music, because if you go back beyond the 50s, there was one Korea. So when you play traditional music, it is just traditional Korean music. Once we get past the Korean War, well, then we're into true North Korean music. So I thought I would start with a song that in many ways exemplifies what Korean music is about these days. And this song is called Potato Pride, Gamja Jalang. And Potato Pride is exactly kind of what you would expect. It's all about the elder of a village receiving his government ration of potatoes and sharing it with his fellow villagers. I can't even tell you what the lyrics are like in English. There was a feast in the village today, let me tell you, my friend. The elder received some potatoes, and then, oh, what a glorious day. He made soba noodles, mouth-watering snacks, and of course, potato pancakes. Gamja Jalang, Gamja Jalang, we are so proud on this glorious day. Oh, oh, oh, oh, potatoes.

potato pride there. And very much typical of the kind of inspirational slash propaganda music that North Korea plays regularly. But where does it all come from? When you look at the tradition of music in Korea, especially in the north of Korea, many of it comes from folk songs. And some of the folk songs may sound a little odd, but they're simply songs that people played in the fields or, you know, in their daily life. So, you know, I have a traditional song called Song for Hoeing Rice Fields. There's another one, Song of the Rowers, Song for Removing Fish from the Nets. So we're instead going to have a traditional chant, which is Song for Tamping Down the Soil of a Tomb, which may sound a bit grim, but in actual fact, it's a community activity where people had to gather together to do such a thing. And it comes from a time way back when. But such songs still exist in North Korea today. And that's where you can really kind of contrast them with South Korea. South Korea has abandoned a lot of traditions. It has lost a lot of things when its population became urbanized. And so a lot of these older traditions fell away, and a lot of songs like this were lost, except where they survive in North Korea. So this is Song for Tamping Down the Soil of a Tomb, and it is by Yoo Ji-suk, not to be confused with the South Korean comedian of a similar name.

from that traditional chanting music, you get a kind of feel for where a lot of the modern music comes from. There's a sort of call and response chant, there's a chorus, and so on. Now, the next group I'm going to play is the Wang Jiesan Light Music Band, because Andy Kershaw, the former BBC radio disc jockey, he visited North Korea back in 2003, which was right about the same time I visited, actually, and he was on the lookout for music. And he reported that the only recordings available were by certain pop singers, John Hyeon Young, Kim Kwang-suk, Jo Kum-hwa, and Ri Pun-hwe, but also by the group, the Wang Jiesan Light Music Band. And this is a piece from an album that is described as gymnastics music. And the reason for that is because of the Ararang Festival. The Ararang Festival, please look this one up on your favourite video sharing site. Ararang is spring, and it is the most important festival time in North Korea and in South Korea. But Ararang, A-R-I-R-A-N-G, sometimes A-R-R-I-R-A-N-G, is a festival celebrating the coming of spring, and it kind of is pretty much the new year for North Korea. And at the Ararang Festival, they have the mass games. And the mass games are gymnastic games. And the performances of these are effectively a mass gymnastics display. So that's why these are known as gymnastics tunes. And Ararang is particularly interesting. Go and look it up. It's like a giant Olympic opening ceremony. And this goes on in stadia across the whole country. And it's really quite something to see. It's only relatively recently that some of the videos from that have really made it to a wider audience. North Korean television is blocked in South Korea. There are certain rebroadcasts in Japan, and sometimes DVDs are available for sale in China and Russia. So you have real trouble getting hold of some of this stuff. So we are going to have a tune from the Wang Jiesan Light Music Band. And this is Music of Health, Taekwondo. Taekwondo, of course, you will know as the Korean martial art, or at least the most popular martial art in Korea.

Now, it's very hard to stay away from politics in dealing with all of this, because the Wang Jiesan Light Music Band no longer exist. And the story went, it was reported in the South Korean media, specifically in the Joseon Ilbo, which is one of the main national newspapers in South Korea. It was reported in there in 2013 that the Wang Jiesan Light Music Band were executed by firing squad. Really. And that they were killed along with singer Hyun Song-wol. And Hyun Song-wol was famously executed for appearing in a music video that was regarded as pornographic. It absolutely wasn't, and it's absolutely untrue. None of these people were killed. They've continued to appear in public, and it's one of the very tricky things when dealing with North Korea. No one knows anything. In fact, it was rumoured for quite a while that Hyun Song-wol was actually the ex-girlfriend of Kim Jong-un, the current leader of North Korea. However, whether she was or not, we will never know. She appears in public, she still performs. She performed in South Korea in 2018, and she travelled to Japan quite recently because she's now a politician. But as various people have commented, in fact, there was an excellent quote from John Delury. He's an academic with the Yonsei University in Seoul. He was talking to The Guardian, and in reference to this fake execution story, he said, "This stuff gets planted regularly in media outlets and quickly goes viral. There's a global appetite for any North Korea story, and the more salacious, the better. Some of it is probably true, but a great deal of it is probably not. The normal standards of journalism are thrown out of the window because the attitude is, it's North Korea. No one knows what's going on in there." And yeah, sadly, that is very accurate indeed. And next, we're actually going to hear from Hyun Song-wol. Her most famous track was probably Warhorse Maiden, which is sometimes translated a little differently. The names can be tricky. This is sometimes translated as Maiden Like a Swift Horse. But Warhorse Maiden, Maiden Like a Swift Horse, you know, how different can it be? And this song is all about a textile factory worker. There's a music video that goes along with this that shows Hyun dashing around a textile factory. And the lyrics basically go along lines of, "Our factory comrades say in jest, why they tell me I am a virgin on a stallion. After a full day's work, I still have energy left. They say I am a virgin on a stallion, mounting a stallion my dear leader gave me. All my life I will live to uphold his name." Of course, the dear leader in this case is Kim Jong-il. Kim Il-sung was the first leader of North Korea, and he is known as the Great Leader. What a lot of people don't realize is that after the Korean War, North Korea actually advanced much more quickly than South Korea. And for quite a while, North Korea was sending food aid to South Korea. It seems astonishing to think these days, but because of his achievements and because of his reconstruction of the country, which was largely bombed flat during the Korean War, Kim Il-sung is always known as the Great Leader. His son, Kim Jong-il, is known as the Dear Leader. And you can draw your own conclusions as to why he is not regarded as great. Anyway, this is Hyun Song-wol, and this is Warhorse Maiden.

And as you can hear, that was from a live performance. Now next, we're going to turn to probably the most modern and probably the most popular band in North Korea, the Moranbong Band. And they very much are heralded as North Korea's version of the Spice Girls, because it's an all-female band, in fact. Allegedly the first, but I'm not sure it is. And they debuted in 2012, coincidentally, or perhaps not coincidentally, the same month that Gangnam Style by Psy was released. And apparently the performers in the group were all selected by Kim Jong-un, the current leader of North Korea. And they perform, you know, they perform in fashionable clothes rather than traditional clothes. So you may see them in miniskirts and high heels. They tend to have short hair, which is seen as the more fashionable in Korea. And often their hairstyles have become popular among girls in Pyongyang, the capital. So they've been quite interesting because the band plays quite extensively on television. And whenever they appear, allegedly, people in North Korea will stop what they're doing just to watch their performances. Certainly, visitors to the country have said that they've seen such things happen. And the band will often perform a sort of fusion of pop and rock music with some traditional elements. Now, I didn't quite know what song to choose to illustrate them, and we're definitely going to hear a bit more from them. But I thought the first song I should choose is the unironically named Single-Minded People.

the Moron Bong Band, North Korea's top pop musical act. We'll hear more from them later. At the time of their first appearance, KCNA, which is the Korean Central News Agency, North Korea's main news agency, announced Kim Jong-un organized the Moron Bong Band as required by the new century, prompted by a grandiose plan to bring about a dramatic turn in the field of literature and arts this year, in which a new century of Juche Korea begins. Juche is the name of North Korea's particular brand of communism, and they refer to it as Juche. In fact, there's many international Juche organizations scattered around the world, basically North Korean friendship organizations. And the group has been, well, very well received in North Korea. They have indeed performed internationally, and I remember seeing one reviewer say, "The Moron Bong girls are not what you'd expect from an unfashionably totalitarian regime where grey is the new grey. Their skirts are short, their hair is trendy, their music danceable. It could just about pass as a Eurovision entry from Azerbaijan." That seems fair, actually. But before the Moron Bong band came into existence, there was the Pochonbo Electronic Ensemble. And they were an orchestra, famous for performing revolutionary and folk songs, and were easily the most popular group in North Korea for quite a long time. But the group takes its name from the Battle of Pochonbo back in 1937, when a guerrilla unit under the leadership of Kim Il-sung attacked compounds of the Japanese occupation force in Pochonbo. So there we go. They were formed in 1985 from the electronic music section of the Mansudae art troupe, which more of them later, and they were the first electronic pop group in the country. And although they've released over 85 different CDs, well, I can barely find more than one. And it was this group that Yeonsung Wall was originally a member of. And I struggled to think of a representative song, but then I don't have that many to choose from. So we're going to go with the unashamedly revolutionary song, "The Hero Was 18 Years Old."

straight away we're going to have another song from the Pachonbo Electronic Ensemble, which is Reunification Rainbow. Actually, quite a major theme in many North Korean pop songs is reunification with South Korea. It's the key diplomatic aim between North and South Korea, is to reunify the country. They're still technically at war. The Korean War never actually ended. There was a ceasefire, and that's the way it's been ever since. Everyone agrees that reunification is the goal, but no one knows how to get there. So it's a very common theme in music in North Korea, as well as in film, and it even comes up regularly in South Korean popular culture. Will we ever see a reunification of Korea?

Now, I mentioned that the Pachanbo Electronic Ensemble were formed from the Mansie Day Art Troupe. And the Mansie Day Art Troupe were, well, actually still are, they're a troupe of musicians that create light classical operas and light classical music, as well as dance pieces. And they were formed, they were the successor to the Central Art Troupe. And they were formed back in the 1970s. And apparently, they were created to promote friendship with the progressive peoples of the world. The piece that they are probably most famous for is the revolutionary opera, The Flower Girl. Now, revolutionary opera is quite a thing in North Korea. It's based on the opera of China during the Cultural Revolution. In China, it was realized that opera was one of the best ways of reaching the populace, because at the time that Mao took over, literacy was not particularly high in China. And of course, there are many different languages within China. There's over 50 different languages. Although many people think of Mandarin as the Chinese language, it's really just the main language, the language of officialdom and business. There are many different local languages. There are many ethnic languages, and then there are many local dialects and things on top of that. So Mao and his supporters found that one of the best ways of reaching the populace was through opera. Opera isn't necessarily the high art that we would expect here. It can be quite populist. So during the Cultural Revolution, Chinese revolutionary opera was, well, it's generally very melodramatic, but it had sort of recurring themes of patriotism and sort of the glorification of the Chinese Communist Party. Well, so in Korea, Korean revolutionary opera very much goes along the themes of patriotism and the glorification of Juche, and especially Kim Il-sung and the working people. So their most famous opera is The Flower Girl. And it was created as a sort of theatrical performance and is allegedly was written by Kim Il-sung himself, though who knows. And it's considered one of the five great revolutionary operas in North Korea. And it's actually being made into a novel, and there's a film version of it as well. The story is set in the 1930s and is based on the anti-Japanese guerrilla movement, in which Kim Il-sung emerged as a leader. The story centers around this poor rural girl who picks flowers on the mountains every day to sell at the market. In fact, she's caring for her ill mother. Just for extra fun, she has a blind sister and her father has died. Her mother's very much in debt to the landlord and is absolutely bankrupt and unable to purchase food. The landlord's subordinates frequently harass the girl and call for her to work for them, which her mother refuses. The girl finds her blind sister attempting to earn money by singing on the street, which angers her considerably. So, by selling flowers from the mountains, she collects enough money to purchase medicine for her ill mother, but by the time she returns home, her mother has already died. The landlord, his wife, becomes very sick and suspects that the flower girl's sister, the blind girl, is possessed by the spirit of her deceased mother, and so he arranges for her to be frozen to death in the snow. When the flower girl returns home this time and asks where her sister is gone, the landlord's subordinates chain her up. At this moment, her brother, who has joined the revolutionary army, returns home to visit the family, and when he realizes that the flower girl has been locked up, organizes a group of villagers to overthrow the landlord. Really? Now, apparently this was written by Kim Il-sung in the 1930s, whilst he was imprisoned by the Japanese in Jilin. And certainly in his memoir, With the Century, he does actually write some notes about this. He says, there was a time during our country's independence movement where we held on to our vision to build an ideal village concept. At the time, we adopted the Korean students in Jilin
to teach village people to sing a large variety of revolutionary songs, such as the Red Flag and Revolution Song. In Wujiazi, we formed a performance group based at Samsung School, led by Kye Yong Chun, and it was during this time that I was completing the script for The Flower Girl, which I had started whilst I was in Jilin. Upon finishing the script, the production of the opera began, and we staged the opera in the Samsung School Hall on the 13th anniversary of the October Revolution. For many years after liberation, the opera hadn't been performed since, until it was improved and adapted for film and rewritten as a novel under the guidance of Kim Jong-il and released in the early 1970s. Now, many people cast doubt over the idea that Kim Il-sung could have been the sole author of it, but who knows? This is the Mansidae art troupe performing How Many Years We Have Spent in Prison from The Flower Girl.

down, you may think that that sounds a little bit Russian in its styling. And certainly, I think so too. But then, Kim Il-sung spent quite a lot of time in Russia. In fact, it's often postulated that that was his true birthplace, but who knows. It's very difficult to pin down any information about North Korea at all. The next track I have, it is called Please Wait, Kidario Dao. And I actually have no idea who it's by or where it's from. I got it on a CD of music called Beautiful Music from North Korea. And I suspect from the sound of it, it is probably the Mansudae Art Troupe, or possibly the predecessor, the Central Art Troupe, or the Pyongyang Art Troupe. But I just don't know.

given that there's some electronic instruments in there, perhaps it could be the Pochonbo Electronic Ensemble. I just have no idea. Now, also from the same album of music, there's a wonderful song, Our Country Without Taxes. Because that is indeed true. North Korea does not tax its people. Seems quite a strange thing. Yeah, well, much of the government's income actually comes from overseas money. In Japan, there is a group called the Chosun Seren, who are North Koreans who live in Japan. And they try to earn currency in Japan to send back to North Korea. The country trades with outside countries in order to generate revenue as well. So, yes, it does not generate its primary source of revenue from taxing its people. So, yeah, what a thought that is. Apparently it's something that's quite a surprise to North Korean defectors who end up in South Korea. And when they finally get a job and receive their first paycheck, they realise some of my money's been taken in taxes. What are taxes?

Pop music is far from the only form of music in North Korea. There's still folk music, and European classical music is quite popular as well. Usually through libraries and art centres, Korean people can listen to quite a variety of music, even if radio and television doesn't really play it. Now, I'm going to go back to a traditional piece, one of the sort of folk chanting songs, in order to illustrate a particular type of music in Korea called pansori. We'll come to that in a minute, but first, listen to this fairly short piece, Song for Removing Fish from the Nets, and it's a chanted folk song.

0: Now, next, I'm going to play you a piece of music from a genre called pansori, which is a Korean genre of musical storytelling performed by a singer and a drummer. It is astonishingly long, generally. A short performance is regarded as something that lasts for about 3 hours. A long performance is 6 hours. Reiki. But it mixes body movements and songs to the accompaniment of a book. And book is the traditional Korean drum. Pansori developed out of this kind of folk chant music, and it's thought to have originated in the late 17th century and kind of went through a golden period in the 19th century and went into utter decline in the 20th century, except in the north, where it has remained popular. And it's quite an interesting type of music because there are two main styles. There's the Western style and the Eastern style. The Eastern style is quite vigorous and upbeat. The Western style is quite sorrowful. Many pansori stories have not survived. There have been many of them over the years, but a lot of them have effectively disappeared. It's possibly one of the things that may be recovered through reunification of the Koreas. All of the surviving pansori epics actually have happy endings, and all contemporary pansori have unhappy endings, which seems a bit ironic, but the sort of joy of the performance is that it is partly improvised. The singers will incorporate folk songs into it. They will use various sort of melodies and things from other tunes and even modern pieces. They will include little jokes and asides, even some quite topical humour as well. And although it has struggled to find widespread public appeal outside of North Korea, there have been some attempts at fusing it with other styles of music, such as reggae or classical music, or indeed rap music, which would probably seem the most suitable form. So here is a piece of pansori music, and it is in the Eastern style, so it's a cheerful one, I guess. I'm almost trying to avoid saying the name of this piece, because it is Munhee Jang Baptaryong Among the Mediators. I don't actually know where this piece comes from, or the context in which it is performed, but if you think back to the previous chanting folk tune that we've played, I think you'll see where pansori comes from.
1: 다시 시작해 박을 타는디 흥부가 이번에는 밥타령으로 압수를 먹이 뜬 것이었다.

Now, another style of traditional Korean music is sunjo, which literally means scattered melodies. And it's basically an instrumental solo accompanied by drumming on the jangu. The jangu's a drum that is shaped like an hourglass. And it's perhaps a little difficult to listen to. The drummer does not pound out a regular beat. They just make, what translates as exclamations. And they do so in order to please the audience, apparently. It's a difficult form of music to describe, and in many ways it's almost like free-form jazz. It is often improvised, and it's a tricky music to describe. Usually sanjo starts with a slow rhythm. In fact, the same type of rhythm that is used in pansori music, and it ends up becoming faster and faster until it ends with a very fast rhythm indeed. Now, because of the way in which the music is performed, the pieces tend to be very, very long, and I have struggled to actually find one that comes in under 15 minutes. So, this is by Daegyum Sanjo, and it's a piece called Jungjung Mori, and it's about 6 minutes long.

can promise you it's over. I do not particularly enjoy Sanjo music. Pansori's a bit more interesting, but Sanjo I find terribly hard to listen to. It was a form of music that really emerged in around about the 1890s, so it's actually quite modern. And suggesting that it is related to jazz, I think, well, actually, it's kind of almost contemporary, but that does not seem out of place. Anyway, I bet you're almost begging to hear some North Korean pop music again after that. I should tell you that very occasionally, tunes from North Korea actually become popular in South Korea. And we're going to hear one just now. It's a piece called Whistle Hwiparam. And although it achieved quite some level of success in North Korea, it really took off when it made it to South Korea, which is unusual because South Koreans don't tend to have any real exposure to North Korean culture at all. So, Hwiparam, it's a song, well, the lyrics are actually, it's a poem by a North Korean poet called Cho Ki-chon. Tricky kind of name. And it strangely and unexpectedly became popular in South Korea. Have a listen.

0: one of the rare pieces of North Korean music that has achieved popularity outside of the country. Now, does North Korean music engender any kind of popularity elsewhere? Not really. I have a wonderful album called Radio Pyongyang, Commie Funk and Agit-Pop from the Hermit Kingdom, which is an absolutely astonishing album. It's remixing North Korean music with news and films, even. It's a kind of a soundscape. The kind of thing that if Radio 4 played it, they'd win an award. But here we are playing it on Lionheart, and no one will ever know. So I'm going to play a track called Numbers Game. And I couldn't tell you what the original pieces are or all the different forms that are mixed in here. Just enjoy it for what it is.
1: 2833호 전문을 보내드리겠습니다. 2833호 전문을 보내드리겠습니다. 2833호 전문을 보내드리겠습니다. 조수 21조 조수 21조 본문 부르겠습니다.

0: quite the mix. I thoroughly enjoyed that, so we're actually going to have another piece from the same album. And this one is called Motherland Mega Mix, because North Korea is a motherland. It's interesting how some countries, like, say, Germany is a fatherland, North Korea is a motherland, Russia is a motherland. How does one determine whether a country is a motherland or a fatherland? I don't know. Interesting to find out, though. Anyway, here is Motherland Mega Mix.
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particularly enjoy that because when I was in North Korea, you have to stay, as a foreigner, you have to stay in a particular hotel. You're not allowed to stay anywhere else. Now, whilst that may seem a little restrictive, you know, I am the enemy. So I'm amazed they let me into the country at all. Indeed, you can imagine how many restrictions North Koreans visiting Britain are placed under. But wandering through that hotel, it's quite empty at the time, and just walking along corridors and hearing radios in the distance somewhere, and the sound sort of echoing down the hallway, it's just like that piece. Really quite surreal. I spent a fair amount of time in North Korea watching television. I had no idea what was going on. I couldn't really understand anything, but it was just astonishing to watch. And one of the other things I particularly loved in North Korea was the propaganda art everywhere. On practically every street corner, there was a billboard with not an advert on it, because they don't have adverts there, which is quite a pleasant thing. But on these billboards, there would be various exhortations to perform your duty to the state, say. So there'd be a billboard that was, say, encouraging people to study. And I find these hilarious. They're all done in that socialist realism style of art, which I absolutely love. And I remember asking my guide and interpreter, or my minder, as indeed they may be, what some of the posters were. I particularly enjoyed the ones that were anti-American. They were a lot of fun. But I remember seeing one absolutely beautiful poster. I wish I could have taken home an example of it, which was exhorting people to study. Simply that by studying one could hope to elevate oneself and the country as a whole. Seems kind of naive in a way. So here's a song by the Moranbong Band called Let's Study. Isn't it charming when you have songs about such mundane things?

Oh, we're getting near the end of the show, sadly. I think I'll include a couple of tracks for no particular reason other than I like them for one reason or another. And there's a song that I like, just for the name, which is We Like Chinese Socialism. What? Just wonderful.

I wish I knew what that song was about or could interpret the lyrics in any way at all, but sadly, I don't speak any Korean and have very little understanding of the language. In fact, about the only things that I learned to say before visiting North Korea were I learned to say how Yankees are werewolves in sheep's clothing. That went down well. And that Kim Jong-il is the true communist revolutionary. Things like that. They were fun. I enjoyed saying some of these daft and crazy things, and people enjoyed me trying to say them. I no doubt absolutely murdered it on the pronunciation, sadly. Now we're going to have a piece by a singer who, well, is incredibly famous in North Korea, but whilst she was initially famous for being a singer, she has gone on to be famous for, well, something else entirely. We're going to hear from Ri Sol-ju. She is the wife of Kim Jong-un, who's the First Lady of North Korea. Now, astonishingly little is known about her. Anything that we know that is certain comes from North Korean news sources. For instance, how old is she? Well, she's between 31 and 35, we think. We don't actually know. In fact, many people think that her name isn't Ri Sol-ju either, and that likely that is a pseudonym. So it's actually very difficult to say anything about her at all. I remember when she was first spotted in North Korean press pictures and things, it was speculated that she was some general that Kim Jong-un was supposedly grooming for higher power, but she turned out to be his wife. Does she have any children? We really don't know. Certainly during Dennis Rodman's visit to North Korea, she was seen to be visibly pregnant. And North Korean news did report that she'd given birth to a child, but that's about all we know. How many kids does Kim Jong-un have? We have no idea. But this is her singing, and it's a song called Soldier's Footsteps. Because of course it is. What else would she sing?

Well, glad indeed they may be, but sad indeed I am, for we have reached the end of our show. I think this is probably the only radio program that has ever been made specializing in North Korean music, and likely the only time that you will ever hear it. I do occasionally play some North Korean music on my show regularly, but not often. And I doubt that anyone else is. Anyway, we are going to finish off with the Moranbong Band with a song called Please Let the Snow Fall. And I absolutely love this song. It is my absolute favourite out of all the North Korean music I've ever heard. This is by far the best. And it's practically seasonal. Yeah, Please Let the Snow Fall. Wouldn't we all like a bit of white Christmas? Wouldn't we all like a nice white winter? Well, except if we have to actually go out in it. But at this rate, we won't have to. So until next time, I shall bid you good day, and I shall leave you with this one last piece of North Korean pop music. Moranbong Band, Please Let the Snow Fall.

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1: The County Council's expecting a decision on government funding for the Blythe Relief Road within a month. The long-awaited upgrades aimed at alleviating congestion issues were given the green light by council planners last month. However, the future of the project hinges on whether the Department for Transport will provide the necessary cash to fund the £60 million scheme. Council leader Glenn Sanderson's hopeful the funding package will be approved. He says the council have been working on this for a lot of years, investing significant sums of council money to get to the stage where we are now. Nearly a century on from the last geological survey of the Berwick area, there are new maps to help future-proof natural water supply. The Environment Agency commissioned the British Geological Survey to review the geological mapping of the area. This is to inform a new groundwater flow model of the Fell Sandstone Formation. More than 95% of the water supply for the Tweed catchment is provided by groundwater. Northumbria Healthcare says car parking charges across its sites will increase from Monday the 1st of June. They say the increase reflects rising operational and maintenance costs to run and maintain the car parks. Income generated from parking is reinvested to help enhance facilities and improve the experience for patients, visitors and staff. Alongside the increase in charges, the Trust will also introduce enhanced parking enforcement to reduce unauthorised and irresponsible parking. Staff and visitor car parks will be patrolled to ensure vehicles are parked appropriately, including within marked bays. And the owner of a new tapas restaurant set to open in Newbiggin has spoken of his relief after it was granted an alcohol licence. Wayne Rigg is behind the new Last Tapas restaurant on High Street. Mr Rigg, who also runs the popular Needles Eye Cafe on the town's promenade, applied to supply alcohol between 11am and 11pm from Monday to Sunday. 23 objections were received by the County Council on the provisions of prevention of public nuisance. Councillors heard evidence from both parties before deciding to grant the licence in full. That's the latest from Anik. I'm Richard Dow.
2: VAT has been slashed to 5% on summer attractions.
3: This will apply to ticket prices for both adults and children, covering attractions such as fairs, theme parks, zoos and museums. It will include children's tickets for cinemas, concerts, soft play and the theatre.
2: Rachel Reeves set out the measures as part of a Great British Summer Savings Scheme, which includes cutting tariffs on food products. Next, the Home Office say the number of asylum seekers housed in UK hotels has hit a new low. UK net migration dropped to 171,000 last year, the lowest since the COVID-19 pandemic. The Office for National Statistics says it's because less people from outside the EU are arriving in the UK for work. And drivers are being warned to expect delays over the weekend. The RAC say they estimate 19 million people will take to the roads for bank holiday getaways. That's the latest from Radio News Hub. I'm Lucy Gorman-Lee.
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3: And it came to pass, as Jesus sat at meat in the house, behold, many publicans and sinners came and sat down with him and his disciples. And when the Pharisees saw it, they said unto his disciples, Why eateth your master with publicans and sinners? But when Jesus heard that, he said unto them, They that be whole need not a physician, but they that are sick.

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And now we turn to something with a bit more of a local flavour. 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
1: The County Council's expecting a decision on government funding for the Blythe Relief Road within a month. The long-awaited upgrades aimed at alleviating congestion issues were given the green light by council planners last month. However, the future of the project hinges on whether the Department for Transport will provide the necessary cash to fund the £60 million scheme. Council leader Glenn Sanderson's hopeful the funding package will be approved. He says the council have been working on this for a lot of years, investing significant sums of council money to get to the stage where we are now. Nearly a century on from the last geological survey of the Berwick area, there are new maps to help future-proof natural water supply. The Environment Agency commissioned the British Geological Survey to review the geological mapping of the area. This is to inform a new groundwater flow model of the Fell Sandstone Formation. More than 95% of the water supply for the Tweed catchment is provided by groundwater. Northumbria Healthcare says car parking charges across its sites will increase from Monday the 1st of June. They say the increase reflects rising operational and maintenance costs to run and maintain the car parks. Income generated from parking is reinvested to help enhance facilities and improve the experience for patients, visitors and staff. Alongside the increase in charges, the Trust will also introduce enhanced parking enforcement to reduce unauthorised and irresponsible parking. Staff and visitor car parks will be patrolled to ensure vehicles are parked appropriately, including within marked bays. And the owner of a new tapas restaurant set to open in Newbiggin has spoken of his relief after it was granted an alcohol licence. Wayne Rigg is behind the new Last Tapas restaurant on High Street. Mr Rigg, who also runs the popular Needle's Eye Cafe on the town's promenade, applied to supply alcohol between 11am and 11pm from Monday to Sunday. 23 objections were received by the County Council on the provisions of prevention of public nuisance. Councillors heard evidence from both parties before deciding to grant the licence in full. That's the latest for Anik. I'm Richard Dow.
2: The Chancellor's announced a series of measures aimed at relieving the cost of living crisis. VAT is to be cut on theme park tickets and children's meals, and bus travel for those aged between 5 and 15 will be free throughout August. Rachel Reeves says it will help families across the UK during the summer.
3: I recognise that what matters for families is not just getting by, but being able to enjoy time together without worrying about the next bill. That is why I am launching the Great British Summer Savings Scheme to help families and support our hospitality sector.
2: Newly released documents have revealed the late Queen was very keen for her son Andrew Mountbatten-Windsor to take on the role of trade envoy. Net migration, the number of people leaving the country versus the number of people arriving, has halved. 171,000 people were added to the population in 2025. And Aston Villa fans are lining the streets of Birmingham for the club's victory parade after winning the Europa League. That's the latest from Radio News Hub. I'm David Hall.
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8: And a good afternoon to you with the weather for this evening and tonight and for Friday and outlook for Saturday to Monday. This evening and tonight, cloudy through the evening with a few outbreaks of rain, mostly over the Pennines. Clear spells then developing through the early hours along with easing winds. Feeling mild with a minimum temperature of 12 centigrade. And for tomorrow, Friday, dry and warm on Friday with hazy sunshine throughout the day and light winds, cloudy and mild overnight with a risk of showers and a maximum temperature, 22 centigrade. And the outlook for Saturday through to Monday, generally dry and warm or very warm through this period with variable cloud, sunny spells and light winds with temperatures lightly building up day by day. And that is the weather. Good afternoon to you. It's the Power Hour live online, not really, 107.3 FM and online. You can also catch us via DAB Digital and, of course, on your smart speaker. Today, I'm going to start off by saying congratulations, Arsenal. And I'm going to dedicate this to a friend of mine, Roger Stevenson. We've known each other since we were knee-high to a grasshopper. A staunch Arsenal fan, even though his dad was a Toon Army supporter. He supported them since he went to junior school, and Arsenal have done it. They are Premier League champions. So what better way to start the day with Queen?

We Are the Champions for Roger Stevenson there and his beloved Arsenal. And of course, I'm not going to forget about what Aston Villa did last night in the Europa League final. 3-0, wrapped up by half time. 2-0 then, and then they got another goal in the second half. So well done to Aston Villa and, of course, again to Arsenal, Premier League champions. And they said they wouldn't do it. They didn't lose the bottle. And they came through with flying colours. Nobody can say that it was City lost it. Arsenal won it. They won more games and they didn't lose many. So that is that. Coming up next, we've got a little bit of Glenn Frey. And this is The Heat Is On.

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So there we are, the sound of Billy Reakey and the song that I sing. So yes, I've been away for a nice break to Rhodes, which is my and my wife's go-to place. A great time, literally just done nothing apart from a little bit of alcohol, we ate, and a little bit of swimming. Now, I had two highlights on my holiday, actually, and one of them was that I finished reading my last book, which was about Lieutenant Buck Compton, or Lynn, as his proper name was, but he liked to be known as Buck. And that was obviously a character that, or not a character, well, he was a character in the Band of Brothers. He fought with the 101st Airborne. And the book basically was his life story. Now, a lot of it was about the before, the middle, which was him fighting, and then after. Now, there's a lot more written about before he went into the army, and then afterwards about his career as a prosecutor. Really interesting book. Loved it. And then I read The Tantos of Auschwitz, which for me was fantastic. Now, I have seen it on the screen, and it gives you more insight, and it was very, very accurate considering the context-wise, considering what they put on the telly. It was very, very similar, but it's still good to read that and to take it in. And I have finished that. I started it one day and I finished the next, but I've actually started reading a book about someone that was there, that really her aim was to survive and do whatever she had to do to survive. Now, from there, she went to Northern Russia because she was seen as a collaborator and a spy. But the collaboration part was just so she would survive the Second World War. And I'm probably best part of being halfway through that in a couple of nights. my reading has actually taken off massively. And good read. Very interesting to read about someone else that was part of the Tantos of Auschwitz. The trials and tribulations, the hardship, the determination, and the heartache of what those people had to go through. And the unfortunate thing is, it is still happening nowadays, what people have to do to survive. My next track is the current track by Miles Smith. This is called Hold Me in the Dark. Hope you like it.

So there we are. That is the sound of Miles Smith. What a great artist. He keeps producing the hits. And that is called Hold Me in the Dark. So my other, the other thing that I do when I was on holiday, I do like to do a little bit of swim, bit of snorkeling. And I think it was probably later in the week, maybe it was about, was it the Thursday, I think it was. Last year when I went, I seen garfish, which I seen them, but this time I seen the one, it must have been, I've got my hands up here, 2-3 feet long, and it was about the thickness of a broom shank. Now I seen this dark thing, I really wasn't sure at first what it was, and as I got a bit closer, it was definitely a garfish. And then Friday, I was swimming, I seen one or two. Well, actually, I counted them and there was 10. And I counted them again. And they just, there must have been, 15, maybe 20. And then I went a little bit further on and there was probably about 10 there. And they're absolutely beautiful. They look like an eel, but the eyes are sort of just behind where their jaw starts, which is quite long. And they've got like a fin near the back. An amazing fish. They just seem to look at you. And I did see other stuff there, but to see this one, like I say, 2-3 feet long and the thickness of a broom shank, awesome. And the thing is, you don't just seem to get one colour, because this one was like dark, maybe it's either sort of dark brown, maybe it's even black. I seen some sort of silvery green, and then I seen some striped ones, but it's amazing to be as close as that to nature. And then I see what I said, it was either the poddlers or coalies, their equivalent or the great equivalent, I don't know what they were, and I've seen quite a few of them, maybe about 10, 15 again in a shoal of various different sizes, a decent size if you're going to catch them, and then something that I would say reminded me of maybe a gurnard, but that is something I really do like. Next year I'm actually going to buy, or for the next holiday I'm going to buy some, as they call them, fins. I still call them flippers. I think it sounds better. But I've had a great time, a great relaxing time. Done nothing. You take all the hullabaloo at the airports in your stride. It's part and parcel of the holidays. I did have to tell my wife to calm down, because when we were coming home, we got there early, because we had a private transfer. Got in, straight up the duty-free. Got one or two bits and bobs for the people that were dog-sitting. And then we decided we'd go to check-in. The check-in at the passport control, it was very, very busy. There were several shouts for the Manchester flight. And then they had to start and fast-track people down the sides to get them in and get them on. Because if you get delayed, that delay can end up being an hour. Now, we did have a slight delay on the way out. It was originally an hour and a half, but it turned out to be 55 minutes. Coming home, we did leave, I would say, pretty much on time. But like I say, I did have to calm my wife down just a touch. Right, music-wise, enough talking. I'm going to play you the Proclaimers, and this is Sunshine on Leith. Maybe we could start.

In the summer, I tend to cut it at least twice. Now, it's probably now, today, ready to cut, but it's a little bit on the wet side. Such is life. We can't dictate the weather. Coming up next, we've got a little bit of Wilson Pickett, and this is In the Midnight Hour. This is a 90s mix.

There we are, Wilson Pickett. And in the midnight hour, 90s mix. So, holidays, we tend not to stay up too late. But there was some live music on, I think it was on the Wednesday. Really good group from Johannesburg in South Africa. Great harmonies and just played some great, great music. So we did stay up till about half ten. It's generally about nine. Maybe we've nearly squeezed in a half nine.

We're up early. We're up on the beach by 8:30. No problems getting to sunbed. And happy days. Happy days. But the music was good. Music was good. Now, we have been to places in the past, and they have, as entertainment, cellists and stuff like that. Not exactly rip-roaring, want you to get up and dance, care, because on this holiday, people were up on the dance floor, and for me, that's what it's about. That's creating memories about getting up and dancing and having a good time. Coming up next, we will play... I'm going to play this one. This is Dix, Disco Tex and his Sexolettes, and this is called Get Dancing.

0: much I love you. The Saxolettes, I love you. My chiffon is wet, darling. My chiffon is wet. My wig is wet. I am tired. I can't. I am lost in all this. I'm overwhelmed. My God.
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3: 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I have music from the present day and some fine vintage performances. There will also be some fabulous soloists from both the past and the present. Well, Sunday Bandstand is the name of my show. It's just too good to miss.
4: A rather different start to the show than usual. That was a band called the Peatbox Fairies. Yes, you've just heard a live recording from a band called the Diesel Cowboys. And this is a band called Tom Petty. Very smooth, very professional sound of Sydney Youngblood. So from Mick Miller to Frankie Miller. And this is a track called Darling. Well, this is a track John Otway did on his own, single artist. And this is a track called Bunsen Burner. And this is called Garundula from Paul. Bye-bye now, take care of yourselves, and hopefully we'll see you tonight along at the Togston Terrace. Bye-bye now.
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So there we are, the one and only Mr. Alex Warren. He's another one that just keeps churning out fantastic music. Absolutely brilliant. Fever Dream. Right, just to let you know what's going on tonight. Back next week is Amy's Vibes. And then tonight, from 8 till 10, 2 hours, it's Chill Out Thursday. You can join Nick for some chill tunes to relax and round off your day, especially if it's been a stressful one. And let's face it, we all do get them every now and again. So I hope you're doing all right. We are fast approaching 5 o'clock. It's coming up at 10 too, actually. I'll be here for another 10 minutes. Yes, I had a week's off and I've had a great time just relaxing, recuperating, and getting my things, my things together, just to, you know, sort of feel, yeah, I need that week off work. Which brings me to the next track. And this is called 1 Week, and it's by, and that's what I was off for. But I wasn't Bare Naked Ladies. This is the Bare Naked Ladies. This is a brilliant tune.

So there we are. That is The Tramps with a little bit of Disco Inferno. That's it from me. I shall see you next Thursday for the Power Hour live here on Lionheart Radio 107.3 FM and also online. I hope you've enjoyed what I've played for you today. I've certainly enjoyed being back in the hot seat. And I'm going to play you out with No Broke Boys, Disco Lions and Tinashe. And I hope you enjoy this one as well. Like I say, I'll be back here between 4 and 5 next Thursday with the Power Hour. Just a quick reminder, don't forget, coming up at 8 till 10, that is Nick. Nick will sort you out. Stay tuned to him. Like I say, 8 o'clock till 10, he'll not be in bed. I will, though. I'll certainly be in the land of Nod. So, just final mention, well done, Arsenal. Well done, Aston Villa. Villa, champions of the Europa League, and Arsenal finally got the monkey off the back. No more make it taken. They are Premier League champions for 25-26. Awesome. Well done. Right, as I say, this is my final track. I'll see you next Thursday. Bye now.

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1: The County Council's expecting a decision on government funding for the Blythe Relief Road within a month. The long-awaited upgrades aimed at alleviating congestion issues were given the green light by council planners last month. However, the future of the project hinges on whether the Department for Transport will provide the necessary cash to fund the £60 million scheme. Council leader Glenn Sanderson's hopeful the funding package will be approved. He says the council have been working on this for a lot of years, investing significant sums of council money to get to the stage where we are now. Nearly a century on from the last geological survey of the Berwick area, there are new maps to help future-proof natural water supply. The Environment Agency commissioned the British Geological Survey to review the geological mapping of the area. This is to inform a new groundwater flow model of the Fell Sandstone Formation. More than 95% of the water supply for the Tweed catchment is provided by groundwater. Northumbria Healthcare says car parking charges across its sites will increase from Monday the 1st of June. They say the increase reflects rising operational and maintenance costs to run and maintain the car parks. Income generated from parking is reinvested to help enhance facilities and improve the experience for patients, visitors and staff. Alongside the increase in charges, the Trust will also introduce enhanced parking enforcement to reduce unauthorised and irresponsible parking. Staff and visitor car parks will be patrolled to ensure vehicles are parked appropriately, including within marked bays. And the owner of a new tapas restaurant set to open in Newbiggin has spoken of his relief after it was granted an alcohol licence. Wayne Rigg is behind the new Last Tapas restaurant on High Street. Mr Rigg, who also runs the popular Needle's Eye Cafe on the town's promenade, applied to supply alcohol between 11am and 11pm from Monday to Sunday. 23 objections were received by the County Council on the provisions of prevention of public nuisance. Councillors heard evidence from both parties before deciding to grant the licence in full. That's the latest for Anik. I'm Richard Dow.
2: VAT is to be slashed on some summer attractions. It's part of attempts to tackle the cost of living crisis. Tariffs on food products and free bus travel for children will also be introduced under a raft of measures. Chancellor Rachel Reeve says it will help families across the country.
3: This will apply to ticket prices for both adults and children, covering attractions such as fairs, theme parks, zoos and museums. It will include children's tickets for cinemas, concerts, soft play and the theatre.
2: Five people have been arrested on suspicion of fraud offences in relation to a local election in Tameside. They're being held as part of an investigation into the process of how candidates were put forward. New files have shown the late Queen was very keen for her son Andrew Mountbatten Windsor to be a trade envoy. Hundreds of documents about the former prince's job have been released by the government, and travel operator TUI has ended its sponsorship of Channel 4's Married at First Sight. That's the latest from Radio News Hub. I'm David Hall.
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I have music from the present day and some fine vintage performances. There will also be some fabulous soloists from both the past and the present. Well, Sunday Bandstand is the name of my show. It's just too good to miss. 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

0: A rather different start to the show than usual. That was a band called the Peatbox Fairies. Yes, you've just heard a live recording from a band called the Diesel Cowboys. And this is a band called Tom Petty. Very smooth, very professional sound of Sydney Youngblood. So from Mick Miller to Frankie Miller. And this is a track called Darling. Well, this is a track John Otway did on his own, single artist. And this is a track called Bunsen Burner. And this is called Garundula. From Paul, bye-bye now, take care of yourselves, and hopefully we'll see you tonight along at the Togston Terrace. Bye-bye now.
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1: The County Council's expecting a decision on government funding for the Blythe Relief Road within a month. The long-awaited upgrades aimed at alleviating congestion issues were given the green light by council planners last month. However, the future of the project hinges on whether the Department for Transport will provide the necessary cash to fund the £60 million scheme. Council leader Glenn Sanderson's hopeful the funding package will be approved. He says the council have been working on this for a lot of years, investing significant sums of council money to get to the stage where we are now. Nearly a century on from the last geological survey of the Berwick area, there are new maps to help future-proof natural water supply. The Environment Agency commissioned the British Geological Survey to review the geological mapping of the area. This is to inform a new groundwater flow model of the Fell Sandstone Formation. More than 95% of the water supply for the Tweed catchment is provided by groundwater. Northumbria Healthcare says car parking charges across its sites will increase from Monday the 1st of June. They say the increase reflects rising operational and maintenance costs to run and maintain the car parks. Income generated from parking is reinvested to help enhance facilities and improve the experience for patients, visitors and staff. Alongside the increase in charges, the Trust will also introduce enhanced parking enforcement to reduce unauthorised and irresponsible parking. Staff and visitor car parks will be patrolled to ensure vehicles are parked appropriately, including within marked bays. And the owner of a new tapas restaurant set to open in Newbiggin has spoken of his relief after it was granted an alcohol licence. Wayne Rigg is behind the new Last Tapas restaurant on High Street. Mr Rigg, who also runs the popular Needle's Eye Cafe on the town's promenade, applied to supply alcohol between 11am and 11pm from Monday to Sunday. 23 objections were received by the County Council on the provisions of prevention of public nuisance. Councillors heard evidence from both parties before deciding to grant the licence in full. That's the latest for Anik. I'm Richard Dow.
2: VAT is to be cut on some attractions over the summer. The Chancellor, Rachel Reeves, has announced a raft of measures aimed at tackling the cost of living crisis. Theme park tickets, children's meals and entry to soft play centres will see VAT cut from 20% to 5%. Prime Minister Keir Starmer says they're doing all they can to help families.
3: The summer holidays is the period I think most children will remember for years to come, the things they did in the summer holidays. And so being able to provide that bit of support for those activities is hugely important.
2: New papers show the late Queen pressed for her son Andrew Mountbatten Windsor to become a trade envoy. Hundreds of files relating to the former prince's job have been released by the government. Net migration, the number of people leaving the country versus the number of people arriving, has halved. 171,000 people were added to the population in 2025. And thousands of Aston Villa fans are lining the streets of Birmingham for the club's victory parade after winning the Europa League. That's the latest from Radio News Hub. I'm David Hall.
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2: 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So that's a Wednesday morning, 9 a.m. till 11 a.m. on Lionheart Radio, 107.3 FM, also in DAB.

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1: Right, it's time to hit the brakes and dive into the pit stop with me, Chris, only on Lionheart Radio. 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We've got the updates you care about. Celebrating the great singers' birthdays, and you bet we'll blast a belter in their honour. Think you've got an ear? 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Pure nostalgia to fresh anthems. 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It's The Pit Stop with me, Chris. 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

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And now we turn to something with a bit more of a local flavour. 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
1: And a very good evening and welcome to another Chill Out Thursday with me, Nick, presenting to you on Lionheart Radio 107.3 FM, DAB covering the Northumberland and North Newcastle, online worldwide and also smart speakers. I hope everyone has had a good week and it looks like we're in for some warm weather this weekend. Summer is very much on the way and just in time for bank holiday too. As always, I have plenty of tracks to keep us going through the evening. I'm starting tonight's show with a track by Escadé. This is Unsung.

That was Unsung by Escaday. And I always think tracks like that feel almost cinematic. That particular track is one of my favourites and one I do listen to quite regularly. Coming up next tonight, something with a slightly warmer coastal feel to it. This is El Sonido del Mar from Project Blue Sun. And as the title suggests, it really does sound like something from the sea. Perfect if you're winding down this evening here in Northumberland or listening further afield.

El Sonido del Mar by Project Blue Sun. Both that track and the next one I'm playing are actually discoveries from this week. They appeared on my Spotify list when I was just searching through music for tonight's show, enjoyed what I heard, and straight onto the radio list they went. And now is De L'Altiera, and I've probably pronounced that wrong, so apologies, but never mind. And it's by Avisarts, and again, probably pronounced wrong, but never mind.

de la Tierra. And again, I'm not going to even try and pronounce it all because I'll only get it wrong. When I first started playing that track a few days ago when I was listening on my laptop, I generally thought it was a track by the artist I know, Schwartz and Funk. The style of music is incredibly similar. So I was quite surprised when I looked properly and realised it actually wasn't them. So we'll move on to a few more tracks now. The next tonight we have is Kaja. Again, I don't know why I pick all these songs that I can't pronounce, but there we go. They're by Kantoma, and Kantoma are known for a very relaxed Mediterranean style, which fits nicely into tonight's show.

And once again, that was Kajar by Kantoma. So let's do something. Let's have a track now by someone I can pronounce. Of course, it wouldn't be a chill out show without a bit of Enya. This is China Roses.

And that was Chariots of Fire by The Shadows, originally made famous by Vangelis. But this version by The Shadows became hugely popular as well, and is still instantly recognisable when it comes on. So it's actually been a slightly quieter week for me this week, which has been quite nice really, because last week was absolutely full on. In fact, by Friday evening, I was completely exhausted after a sleepless night Thursday night and ended up sleeping for about 15 hours, so I must have needed it. Saturday evening, I managed to get back out kayaking again, which I'm really now getting back into after losing my confidence at the end of last year. I went out from Seton Point around sunset, and honestly, the conditions were beautiful. The sea was incredibly still, there were fish jumping out of the water nearby, and we had an amazing sunset, so it did really turn into a really lovely session. Sunday was a quieter day, although I did still manage to get over to the spa for a bit to relax and end the evening and the weekend. Next tonight is a track I actually played last week, but I had such lovely comments about it afterwards that I've decided it deserves another outing. This is Over the Sea by Johnny Vorberg.

And that was The Shore, another track by Johnny Vorborg, the same artist who earlier gave us Over the Sea. There's definitely been a bit of coastal theme running through tonight's show. Next tonight, we have Training by Elmira.

That was Aurora by Mystic Diversions. And quite honestly, I absolutely adore that track. For fans of chill music, it really is a beautiful piece, and one I never get tired of hearing, no matter how many times I play it. Mystic Diversions are one of those artists that fit this style of show perfectly as well. They've got a very recognisable sound once you get familiar with their music, especially with the softer vocals and electronic background running underneath. And next tonight is Innocent Illusions by Rheingold Ensemble.

Innocent Illusions by Rheingold Ensemble. An hour into the show. God, doesn't the time just absolutely fly? So as always, we're going to have a quick look at what's going on in the local area. So with Bank Holiday approaching this weekend, we have the Amble Puffin Festival. And that is on Saturday and Sunday. The Amble Puffin Festival celebrates everything puffin. Fun and activities in the friendliest port at the best time of the year to see the island puffins as they prepare to take care of their pufflings. Just having a little look at the leaflet, it does seem to be quite a lot going on through the weekends. Different events on the Saturday and the Sunday. We've got dancing, Jamie and Georgie classic pop from Two Sisters in Harmony. Absolutely loads going on. Something for everybody, including boat trips and all sorts. So if you're in the area, get down to Amble Saturday and Sunday for the Amble Puffin Festival. I might even pop down myself at some point this weekend. Looking a little bit further ahead, a whole month ahead actually, Made in Tennessee, a night of country music live on stage. And that is on Friday the 19th and Saturday the 20th of June at 7:30 at the Annick Playhouse. If you're interested, you can call the box office on 01665 660 550 or you can visit annickplayhouse.co.uk.

And that was The Signs by Osishi. Before our next track, I would just like to take this opportunity to wish my 3-year-old niece a very happy birthday. She turned 3 on Tuesday, and I honestly cannot believe she's that age already. She's growing up so fast. She's a very comical and adorable little girl who I love to pieces. So a very happy birthday, sweetheart, and I can't wait to see you again soon. Next tonight is Sea Waltz by Citrus Jam.

That was Dust in the Wind by Kansas. That track was actually requested by a very talented singer who used to sing in public and has sung that song to me many times. I'm still trying to convince her to start performing publicly again one day. Next tonight is the Night Cafe, the Buddha Del Mar mix.

And that was Passing Time by Clannad. Again, I don't normally do many shows with at least a bit of Clannad somewhere along the way. And next, we have a few tracks from David Arkenstone, who is well known for combining orchestral and electronic styles in his music. We begin with Be My Muse.

was La Grande Corniche by David Arkenstone. And if you're just joining the show, you're very welcome. You're listening to Chill Out Thursday with me, Nick, here on Lineheart Radio, playing for you for the next 22 minutes. Next tonight is Yesterday's Dreams by Perelandra.

That was Liar in Love by Sandbox. It's hard to believe that a month today, it will already be the summer solstice. I really don't know where this year is going. When I first started here on Lionheart Radio earlier this year, it was still getting dark by around 4 in the afternoon. And now we're almost at the longest day already. Time really does go very quickly. Next tonight is The Process by Lakey Inspired. His music has more of a modern chill style to it, mixing electronic sounds with softer piano running underneath.

That was The Process by Lakey Inspired. And next tonight is Cosmic Journey by Stefan North. And the title alone gives you a fairly good idea of the direction this one is about to head in.

0: And that was Cosmic Journey to finish our show tonight. So, looking ahead at tomorrow at 7 a.m. until 9, Bart Rippon, The Weekend Starts Here, your friendly guide into the weekend. And then, all being well, at 10 a.m, Ron B will be back with the one and only. So I hope everybody has a very good week and a very enjoyable bank holiday weekend. Hopefully it won't be too hot. I plan to try and do a bit of kayaking this weekend, so we'll see. So a very good week to you all, and I will look forward to joining me again same time next week. And as always, a very good night.
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Coming up, we've got some music from one of our local bands. 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
2: 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plum, plum, plum, plum, plum, plum, plum, plum, plum, plum, plum, plum, plum, plum, plum, plum, plum, plum, plum, plum, plum, plum, plum, plum, plum, plum, plum, plum, plum, plum, plum, plum, plum, 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

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Coming up, we've got some music from one of our local bands. 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